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1: Hi, this is Gianna. I just wanted to give a shout out to my husband and let him know that I'm thinking about.
2: Gianna, I can barely hear you. I'm so sorry. It sounds like you may be on Bluetooth tonight.
1: Oh, yeah, I am. Sorry, can you hear me now?
2: No, I need you to speak right into the phone for me.
1: Okay, let me just take it off the Bluetooth. Can you hear me now?
2: 1,000,000,000 times better. Let that be a lesson for everyone else listening, okay? You sound so good right now. What's your name?
1: My name is Gianna.
2: Gianna, where are you calling from?
1: Milwaukee,
2: all right. I love your city. And who's on your mind tonight?
1: My husband. I just wanted to let him know that I miss him and I love him. And I'm really thinking about him.
2: We're going
1: to
2: let him know. What's this man's name?
1: Michael.
2: All right, Gianna from Michael in Milwaukee. Thank you both so much for listening. I have a question for you.
1: Yep, go ahead.
2: Have you been to Leon's in Milwaukee?
1: I have, yes. On South 27?
2: Yeah, what do you think of it?
1: Leon, I really do.
2: I loved it. I have a love affair with Leon's Frozen Custard in Milwaukee. Gianna, thank you so much for listening. Thanks for calling. And appreciate you need anything, you let me know, okay?
1: All right, thank you.
3: Shy. Coming right back at you, baby.

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Right now, this your boy Chris Brown, and right now y'all listen to the Sunday Night Slow Jams. 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

0: people tonight. If you're far away from the person or the people you love, let's bring you a little bit closer tonight. Even if they're right next to you, even if they're curled up right next to you on the sofa in bed or in the car, we'll bring you even closer. And if you're single, hey, that's fine too. We can be friends, play some great music, some nice conversation, R-Dub with you tonight. Welcome to the ritual, the tradition that we call Sunday Night Slow Jams.
1: Hi, my name's Leah. I'm from Parmas, California. I want to send an oral expression to my lover, Izzy. You're always on my mind, praying you come home soon. I miss you and I love you with all my heart.
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3: Hello, this is Quinn. I'm calling from Kansas City, Missouri. 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Love you.
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1: Hi, I just want to give a quick oral expression shout out, if that's okay.
2: Yeah, why are you in a hurry, though?
1: I'm not in a hurry. I want my man to know I'm all about
2: you. You said a quick one. I want a one that's nice and slow. I want you to take your time. So okay. Start with your name.
1: I got you.
2: Mm-hmm.
1: My name is Emily.
2: All right, Emily, where are you calling from?
1: I'm calling from Abilene, Texas.
2: Okay, tell me about your man.
1: My man's name is Jack. He's in Pampa, Texas. He's the love of my life, and he means a whole lot to me. And what else would you like to know?
2: Yeah, well, I want to know if he's listening right now.
1: Oh, yeah, he's definitely listening right now.
2: All right, fantastic.
1: And he misses me, and he talks to me today, makes me feel special. So I just want to make him feel special, too.
2: I love that. We'll give him a special good night. Go ahead.
1: Hey, Jack, this is Emily. I just wanted to let you know that I love you and that I'm thinking about you and that your Mac misses you. And good night.

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1: Hi, my name is Cynthia. I'm from New York, and I would like to say to my Joshua, I love you so, so much. I'm here, baby, waiting for you.
2: Hey, this is Marco from Vancouver, Washington. I want to give an oral expression to my lovely wife, Rodina. Baby, I love you.
3: Hey, this is Red from Lubbock, Texas. I'm sending my oral expression to L.D. Richardson. I love you, baby.
4: Aloha, this is Coco out in Kailua Kona, and this oral expression is going out to G in Halawa in Oahu. I just want to say that I love you so much, and I miss you, and I can't wait till you're home and spend the rest of my life with you. Love you.
0: All right, there it is. You want to join us? Of course, we'd love to have you on the show. Phone number is 877-209-0631. But do remember, you're a part of Sunday Night Slow Jams just because you listen.

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2: Hi, my name is Terry. I'm from Tulsa, Oklahoma. And I want to say I'm so sorry, Aiden Braswell. You are the love of my life. I can't live without you. You are the true love of my life.
3: Hey, my name is Dwayne. This oral expression goes out to my very lovely, hopefully future wife, Regina. Whatever it is I did wrong, I hope that you can forgive me. Please answer my phone calls. Baby, I love you and I miss you so much.
4: 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I'm so sorry that sometimes we don't see eye to eye and we have problems, but I know that we can get through anything. I can't wait for you to come home.

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0: I got to tell you, it is so good to see you tonight. R-Dub and the Sunday Night Slow Jams. If you like what you're hearing tonight, please tell a friend. Please update your social medias. Drop an Insta story on Instagram. Let everybody know that you're slow jamming tonight. And make sure to tag me, too, at Slow Jams, S-L-O-W-J-A-M-S. All right, let's get down to business.
1: Hi, this is Keisha from Modesto, California. I'd like to give an oral expression out to my husband, the love of my life, DeWalter Mitchell. I just want to say, baby, I love you so much.
2: This is DeMario from San Antonio, Texas. I'd like to leave an oral expression to Gabriella. Baby, you are my best blessing, and I am so honored and so proud to be your man. I love you so much.
3: Hi, this is Peggy calling from St. Louis, Missouri. I want to send my oral expression to my man, Paul, who's in Pekin, Illinois. Baby, we've been together for a while now, and I can't imagine myself with anyone but you.
4: Hey, this is Violet from Stroud, Oklahoma. I'd like to make an oral expression out to the love of my life, Fred. I just wanted to let you know I love you and I miss you and I can't wait till you get home.
0: 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Happened to me.

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Never felt the feelings that I feel for you. 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
1: All right, let's talk to Big Joe in Oxnard, California. Joe, who are you thinking about tonight? Who's on your mind?
2: My brother, Giovanni.
1: Okay, what do you want to tell Giovanni tonight? What's your message?
2: I want to say, Giovanni, you're my brother. I love you, carnal. And, you know, I had fun today hanging out with you, bro. We went to Walmart. We got your charger, and I'm happy, bro. Thanks for always being there for me.
1: Big Joe, gotcha. Thank you so much for listening tonight. Family first.
2: Thank you so much.
1: You got it, my brother. God bless you and your brother and your whole family.
2: God bless you too, brother. Thank you so much.

woman. Been doing Sunday night slow jam for many years now, about 31 years, and what I love is despite all the changes in technology, one thing remains true, and that is we go to the radio on Sunday nights for Sunday night slow jam. Thank you for helping keep this tradition alive. Here's online expressions from slowjams.com. We'll start with Stephanie and Anthony in Fairbanks, Alaska. Stephanie says, Anthony, I was made for loving you. Here's long distance love from Laura in Sun Valley, Nevada, for Caesar in Sacramento, California, who says, my soul aches for you. Please call me. Jasmine and Carrick in Austin, Texas, love you so much. Thank you for loving me. From Brianna to Thomas in Albuquerque, New Mexico, I miss you more than words can say. These are online expressions from slowjams.com. Trinidad to KC in San Antonio, Texas tonight, you mean the world to me. We make a great team. Annette's in Pomona, California. For Clayton in Honolulu, Hawaii, I love you, my king. Nick and Darnell checking in at Omaha, Nebraska. From Lori to Caesar in Orlando, Florida. Luce and Ricky in Chicago tonight says, happy anniversary. From Cassie to Casey in Portland, Oregon. In San Diego, there's Jordan, Deanna, and Gianna listening to Sean and Teresa in Lansing, Michigan. And hello and good night to Monique and Jesse in Porterville, California. Arda back in a minute with more Sunday night slow jams on this incredible radio station. Stay with us. You always be my boo. This hour is brought to you by JYP. You always be my blue Valentine. Presenting NMIX Blue Valentine.

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2: Hi, this is Cedric Andrews. I'm from Biloxi, Mississippi, and I just want to make an apology expression to my friend, Kathy. Baby, I'm sorry for what I've done. Please forgive me. I love you.
3: Hi, my name is Chastity Campbell from Hattiesburg, Mississippi. This apology is going out to Fred. I just want to say, you know, you're the love of my life. We both made mistakes, and I believe it's just time for us to settle down and make it the one thing that we know in our heart.
4: Hey, this is Renee Ambrose calling out of Big Sur, California. I just want to give an oral expression to my wife, Iris Ambrose. Baby, I'm sorry for everything I've done in the past. I'm sorry for all the wrongs I've done, but just know that day by day, I'm going to make conscious, heartfelt effort to be the best man, husband, and father that I could be. So you gave me the greatest gift in the world, your hand in marriage, and our daughter, beautiful daughter. Take care of you, baby.

Hey, what's good? This your boy Jay Holiday, and tonight is made just for you. So make sure the lights are low, you're wearing something comfortable, and sipping your favorite drink. My boy R-Dub is taking care of the rest. It's Sunday night slow jams. It's your boy Jay Holiday. Jay Holiday.

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1: 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I love you, Daddy, so much. I can't wait till you're back home in my arms again. Missing you so much.
2: Hi, this is Antoine from Miami, Florida, and I'd like to send an oral expression to the love of my life, Dominique. I love you. You matter to me. I thank God for you every day.
3: Hi, this is Danielle Eads. I'm calling from Colorado Springs, Colorado. And I just want to send a shout or oral expression to my children, Stephen, Savannah, and Mason, and my grandson, Michael. I love you all so much.
4: 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I'm from Sacramento, California, and this is my oral expression to Timothy Daly. It's a new relationship that we're having, and I'm looking forward to seeing all the adventures that we have ahead of us tonight.
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1: Hello?
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2: Sure. What's your name?
1: Joni Eagle Feather.
2: Okay. And where are you calling from tonight?
1: Farmington, New Mexico.
2: All right. Who's this going out to?
1: Clayton Michael Ferrier.
2: Okay. What do you want to tell Clayton tonight? What's your message?
1: That I love him and I miss him and we all want him home.
2: I will let him know. Give me your name one more time. You have a beautiful name. What's your name again?
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2: Eagle Feather. Tell me about your name.
1: Oh, well, my dad, when he was younger, he had gotten adopted by a tribe out in North Dakota. And as he was growing up, you know, they told him that and gave him permission that he could use their last name when he has kids. So there's a few of us.
2: I love that. Thank you so much for giving me the history. Beautiful name, beautiful story. Thank you both for listening tonight. I appreciate you so much.
1: Thank you. Have a good night.
2: Have a good night. Take care.

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It's exciting to receive over 10,000 oral expressions every Sunday night. It's disappointing that I can't get everyone on the radio. It's physically impossible. Trust me, we've tried. But we'll try to get as many folks on as possible, including these online expressions from slowjams.com. Here we go. Brianna to Johnny in Red Bluff, California. You've changed my whole world. I'm forever grateful. From Jasmine to Randy in Victoria, Texas. I love you, and I'm sorry that our relationship failed. From Mary in Omaha, Nebraska to Jaden, Lincoln, Nebraska. You're an amazing man. And I'm so happy, so lucky to have you in my life. Nikki in Granite City, Illinois. Here's a long-distance oral expression to David. He's in Tucson, Arizona. Happy 21st anniversary. Love you with all of my heart. Misi and Trey in Tulsa, Oklahoma. I love you forever. Christina and Jacob in San Antonio, Texas tonight. Here's Latoya and Derek listening in Chicago on 104.3 Jams. Vernada Bernard in Peoria, Illinois. Ashley and James, Woodville, Texas. From Khalees and Andrew in Albuquerque, New Mexico. And Evie to Angel in Fresno. We're going to come back with the fourth and final hour of tonight's show. We'll check the apology line. It's never too late to say I'm sorry. You do that by calling us at 877-209-0631. Your goodnight kisses and final requests. The rest of tonight's Sunday Night Slow Jams starts in seconds. This hour is brought to you by FNC, presenting P1 Harmony, Dancing

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2: Hi, this is Camelia from Modesto, California. I want to say I'm sorry to Armando and Corfin. I'm sorry, babe, and I miss you so much. I love you so much, babe. Please forgive me.
3: Hi, this is Gazelle Glenn calling from Manchester, New Hampshire. Goes to Charles Glenn in Concord. I'm sorry that we've been going through this hard time in our marriage. I just hope that we're able to get through it, get past it, be stronger and better. I love you. I always will.
4: Hey, this is Kevin from Victoria, Texas. I just wanted to give an apology to my girlfriend, Mandy. I'm sorry for hurting you. I'm sorry for not always understanding, not always listening, not always being the best man that I could be. But I want to let you know I love you, and I'm going to work harder and harder every day to be the man of your dreams, and I can't wait to spend the rest of my life with you.

0: fourth and final hour of Sunday Night Slow Jams, and you are my favorite type of listener, the one that stays until the very end. Many others have nodded off or arrived home and walked into their house without the radio on or the app, but you're listening till the end, and for that, I appreciate it. We'll get right back into the Sunday Night Slow Jams after a few special oral expressions.
1: Hi, this is Yvonne, calling from Austin, Texas, sending out a shout-out to David, my love. It's been 152 days without you, love. I miss you so much.
2: My name is Juan. I am from Springfield, Massachusetts, and I would like to say my oral expression to my girlfriend, Zeta, and I love her very much. Thank you.
3: Hi, this is Veronica calling from Lancaster, California. I'm calling to dedicate a song to my husband, Julius Brown in Corcoran. I love you, baby, and I miss you. Can't wait to see you next weekend.
4: Hi, this is Brandy King, Federal Way, Washington. This is an oral expression for Cortez. Cortez, I love you so much, baby. I miss you ever so much. I love you always, baby.
0: All right, coming up next, your goodnight kisses. It's time to kiss him through the phone by calling 877-209-0631. We want some good ones. 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
1: Hello?
2: Hi.
1: Hi. Can I give a oral expression?
2: Absolutely. What's your name?
1: Okay, my name is Brenna. I'm calling from San Antonio, Texas.
2: Excellent. Welcome to the show, Brenna. Who's on your mind tonight?
1: Today on my mind is Alex.
2: All right. What do you want to tell Alex? Go ahead and express yourself.
1: Alex, I love you so much. I can't wait to see you soon. I know you miss me too. I know things have been a little rocky lately, but I know we'll get through this together. I miss you and love you.

0: this is Veronica calling from Palmdale, California. I just want to say goodnight to my husband, Julius. I love you, baby. Good night.
1: Hi, my name is Christina Lopez. I'm calling from San Antonio, Texas, and I just want to send a goodnight kiss to the love of my life, Jacob Andrileo. I love you, baby.
2: Hi, my name is Andrea Rodriguez. I'm calling from Visalia, California. Sending a big old goodnight kiss to my lovely husband, Javier Rodriguez, in Sultana, California. I love you, Bubba. Good night.
3: This is Red from Lubbock, Texas, and I'm sending a good night to L.D. Richardson. Mwah. Love you, baby.
4: 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So much love on Sunday nights. Will you join me next Sunday night? In fact, wait a minute. Will you join me tomorrow night? I host Slow Jams 5 nights a week, and if this radio station doesn't air my weeknight version of Slow Jams, make sure to contact them and tell them you want a Slow Jam with R-Dub every night. At very least, yeah, next Sunday we'll do it again, Sunday night Slow Jams. 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Have an amazing week, and thanks for coming through. Good night. 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

0: A new week is officially here, and it is going to be a warm one today, Decatur. It's Taylor with the Morning Scoop on Y103. Happy Monday. It is a brand new start this week, so make sure you make it count. The real feel is going to reach triple digits today. It's supposed to get up to a feel of 102, so make sure you're staying cool today. Don't do anything too crazy outside. It is going to be a warm week, it's looking like. I'm excited, though. I've got a special guest in the studio this morning. Taylor Yonker is joining us. She is going to be joining us on Mondays from now on. I wanted to bring more of a motherhood element for people who are in that next season that I have not reached yet and can't relate to. And Taylor is the perfect person for it. She is a mom, she's a wife, and she is just an amazing person. And so we are so glad she's joining us today. Don't go anywhere. I'm going to give her an opportunity to introduce herself and tell us a little bit about her after this. We've got Billie Eilish starting off the day with Birds of a Feather on Decatur's number one hit music station.
1: 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It makes permanent a policy first adopted during the pandemic. Another law expands Illinois' anti-bullying protections in schools by classifying the unauthorized creation or distribution of AI-generated images as cyberbullying. The measure includes AI-generated sexual images. It's intended to address the growing misuse of AI among students. A proposal to allow plug-in solar panels in Illinois is expected to return during the fall veto session after stalling earlier this year. The bill would let renters and homeowners plug small solar panels into standard electrical outlets to help lower their power bills. Supporters say the technology would expand access to solar energy while lawmakers continue working through safety concerns for utility workers and homeowners. For more stories, podcasts, and videos, visit nowdecatur.com.
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0: Welcome back to the Morning Scoop. It is Taylor. I am here with Taylor Yonker on this warm Monday morning. She is going to be joining us from here on out, giving the perspective of motherhood. We are so excited to have these new guests on lately. Dree's joining us on Wednesdays and Fridays to give that younger perspective. And now we have Taylor joining us on Mondays. Thanks so much for being here, Taylor. Why don't you tell everybody a little bit about yourself?
1: Hello, my name is Taylor, and I am raising three wild boys while learning motherhood as I go.
0: We've got more coming up after the break on Decatur's number one hit music station. It's Taylor with the Morning Scoop on Y103.
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0: If you're just tuning in, happy Monday. Thanks so much for joining us. It's Taylor with the Morning Scoop on Y103. I have a special guest in the studio with me today for the first time. Taylor Yonker is here sharing stories about motherhood and just being in a season of life that is different from my own. And I'm so excited to have her perspective and to hear what she has to say. Let's start things off light and funny, Taylor. And I would love for you to share one of your favorite parenting stories so far with three young boys. I feel like you always have the best stories, and that was one of the biggest reasons I wanted you to join me on Monday mornings, because I love hearing all of the stories of motherhood that you have experienced with these three boys through the grapevine. So why don't you give us our best one to start off with a good lighthearted laugh on this Monday morning.
1: And I grew up with a sister, and we had, besides my dad, no boys. And so when it came to potty training and raising boys, it was so new to me. So obviously I'm asking for advice from everyone. And everyone's main advice for little boys was like, potty train them outside. It's so easy. Like, they learn to pull their pants down and they can go in the yard and everything. So my husband and I, with our first son, we were like, yes, he's getting ready to go into preschool. Like, he needs to potty train. It's the summer before, right when he's turning three. And we're like, we'll potty train outside. So we start to do that, but our oldest one is very like OCD and like follows the rules and does exactly what we say usually. And so to him, he's like, oh, this is my bathroom. Like, this is what I'm supposed to do. And so like we were having him kind of go inside, but it was summertime. Like, we were outside a lot. So all of a sudden he just like kept going outside more frequently. And then all of a sudden we noticed he would be like, I have to go poop. And we were like, what? And okay. Okay. And he would go outside. And before we know it, he's like squatting in the front yard. And we live in a neighborhood. Like, we have neighbors all around us. Now, the best part is a lot of our neighborhood at the time was parents who have already raised their kids. So like, they look at our kids as like grandchildren almost. And so they love it. Like, you can tell they're living their like lives again through them. So all of a sudden we're like, you know, like, he's just pulling his pants down the front yard. And I'm like, Hudson, and like, we can't do this. Like, you've got to go to the bathroom. But it was just so easy for him.
0: Oh, I can't wait to see where this goes. We're going to stop right there. Taylor is going to leave us on a little bit of a cliffhanger until the next break. So make sure you don't go anywhere. We can't wait to hear how this story plays out. It's Taylor with the Morning Scoop on Y103.
2: This is RJ Crace with your stories now. Illinois is launching a new Department of Early Childhood on Wednesday, marking one of the governor's top education priorities. The new agency will consolidate a number of early childhood-related services that had been spread across multiple state agencies. July 1st also marks the beginning of work to establish the Office of State Public Defender. Also taking effect is a new reporting requirement for the Department of Corrections. The agency will have to provide annual reports detailing contraband found in prisons, how it got there, disciplinary actions taken, and medical responses involving correctional staff. The Decatur metro area's unemployment rate rose to 5.6% in May, up from 5.1% a year ago, according to IDES. Government was the sector with the largest job gain over the year. Manufacturing saw the biggest decline. Unemployment increased in all 12 Illinois metro areas over the year. For more stories, podcasts, and videos, visit nowdecatur.com.
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0: We're starting off this Monday morning talking about all things potty training. It's Taylor with the Morning Scoop on Y103. I am joined by special guest today, Taylor Yonker. She is here to talk about her journey in motherhood so far, and she's going to be joining us on Mondays. I wanted her to start out the day with a lighthearted and funny story to share with everybody so we could have a good laugh on our way to work today. So I kind of cut her off mid-story because we had to split it up between these two breaks. And so she is sharing her oldest son's first potty training journey and how it has led to how she's dealt with the other kids. So go ahead, Taylor. Why don't you fill us in and continue on with the rest of this?
1: Well, I was a person, I never grew up with an animal. And I for the longest time, I didn't think we would have animals. So then I was like telling everyone, I was like, now I have to house like break a kid, like an animal. Like, who does that? Like, my child thinks he's a dog outside. The best part was at one point he's like full out pooping in the front yard. We have one of our neighbors are coming home and they're just laughing. Like, they think it's hilarious. And at this point, like, being a boy mom, you have to just like shrug everything off. Like, you cannot take anything to heart because they're chaos. And so they're laughing. They get a kick out of it and everything. So we like tried slowly to be like, buddy, you need to come in the house. Like, we can't just go outside. Plus, like, winter's coming. Like, you can't poop and there's snow on the ground. So then the next best part was I usually would be home to get the kid, like to get him on the bus in the morning. And my husband was home on a Friday. He wanted to take him to the bus and I'm like, all right, that's fine. And so the bus was across the street and all of a sudden I see Hudson. There's like a thing of bushes over there and I'm like looking up and I'm like trying to wave. The bus is coming down the road and all of a sudden my husband has him squatting there to go pee. There's like other kids right there getting on the bus and I'm like, oh my Lanta, like the cops are going to be called. Like, we are that family. Like, what are we doing? I'm like throwing my hands in the air. Like, what in the world? And my husband's like, the bus was coming. I didn't want him to miss the bus, like blah blah blah. And I just was like, we've got it, we've got to housebreak this kid. Like, he's got to go inside. Like, we cannot keep doing this anymore. So surely enough, our next two boys, I mean, they know to go outside, but they were definitely not potty trained first to go outside because we weren't trying to like dog break any other kids. So.
0: Oh my gosh, I don't know what I was expecting, but it was not that. I guess you just never know with boys. Let this be a lesson to all of you moms, especially boys moms, when it comes to potty training. Taylor definitely knows what's up. Don't go anywhere. It's Taylor with the Morning Scoop on Y103.
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0: So I was a person, I never grew up with an animal. And I for the longest time, I didn't think we would have animals. So then I was like telling everyone, I was like, now I have to house, like break a kid, like an animal. Like who does that? Like my child thinks he's a dog outside. The best part was at one point he's like full out pooping in the front yard. We have one of our neighbors are coming home and they're just laughing. Like they think it's hilarious. And at this point, like being a boy mom, you have to just like shrug everything off. Like you cannot take anything to heart because they're chaos. And so they're laughing. They get a kick out of it and everything. So we like tried slowly to be like, buddy, you need to come in the house. Like we can't just go outside. And plus like winter's coming. Like you can't poop and there's snow on the ground. So then the next best part was I usually would be home to get the kid, like to get him on the bus in the morning. And my husband was home on a Friday. He wanted to take him to the bus and I'm like, all right, that's fine. And so the bus was across the street and all of a sudden I see Hudson. There's like a thing of bushes over there and I'm like looking up and I'm like trying to wave. The bus is coming down the road and all of a sudden my husband has him squatting there to go pee. There's like other kids right there getting on the bus and I'm like, oh my Lanta, like the cops are going to be called. Like we are that family. Like what are we doing? I'm like throwing my hands in the air. Like what in the world? And my husband's like, the bus was coming. I didn't want him to miss the bus. Like blah, blah, blah. And I just was like, We've got to housebreak this kid. Like he's got to go inside. Like we cannot keep doing this anymore. So surely enough, our next two boys, I mean, they know to go outside, but they were definitely not potty trained first to go outside because we weren't trying to like dog break any other kids. So.
1: Oh my gosh. I don't know what I was expecting, but it was not that. I guess you just never know with boys. Let this be a lesson to all of you moms, especially boy moms when it comes to potty training. Taylor definitely knows what's up. Don't go anywhere. It's Taylor with the Morning Scoop on Y103.
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0: Thanks so much for joining us this morning. It's Taylor with the Morning Scoop on Y103. I'm joined by special guest today, Taylor Yonker. She's going to be joining us on Monday mornings. She kicked off the day with a great story about her son potty training. And since he was the oldest, it was a little bit of a learning curve. But I am so glad she shared that story because I truly needed that laugh today. Taylor, on a more serious note, though, one of the many reasons I wanted you to join me was because you have a unique perspective on motherhood as somebody who is learning how to navigate it without your own mom. And I know that you experienced quite the tragedy several years ago, and I would love for you just to share your story with listeners so that way they get to know you, they get to kind of know your mindset and the things that you've walked through in hopes that maybe you can help one other person that's listening today. So why don't you go ahead and kind of share what's on your heart today, and we'll go from there.
1: So for me, motherhood was so much harder than I expected, because 2 years before that, we suffered like a crazy loss. For those who know me know my mom passed away very unexpectedly. It was actually the morning of my sister's wedding. And so I was getting ready for the wedding. I was in the shower, and by I think it was like 7 a.m. It was probably earlier than that. My sister comes running upstairs in the hotel, and she's like, "We have to get to the hospital. We have to get," like, my grandpa had just told her down in the lobby, like, "There's something wrong and you guys need to get to the hospital." And to come find out, my mom at age 47 had a massive heart attack in our house that morning. And so my dad had called 911. We actually, leaving the hotel, we beat the ambulance to St. Mary's, to the hospital. And so we like ran in there frantically, and my sister, thankfully, one of her best friends drove us. And I just remember that drive there being so just your tunnel vision. You're like, what am I walking into? Because people live through heart attacks. Like, this is like, she's not supposed to die, especially on a wedding day. Like, what? And we always had a joke in our family, like, love my grandma to death, bless her heart. But anytime we'd have like a big family event, like somehow like she would be sick or something. So it was literally a joke leading up to it. Like, no one gets sick. No one steal the spotlight from Tiffany's day. Like, everyone, you know, be good, be healthy. And so like, this was a joke to us. Like, and so at first, I think even in the first like car ride there, I'm like, this is a joke. Like, this is a Jerry Springer, like, joke. Like, this is an Adam Kutcher, like, you're punked. And so we get to the hospital and we beat her there, and we're like, hey, like, you know, this is our mom's name and everything. And they're like, okay. And they're like, you know what? An ambulance is coming in. Just take a seat and like, we'll get you for a moment. And we're like, okay. So of course, like, the hotel was full of people. So but at this point, like, word is going around and everything, and they know something had happened to my mom, but they didn't know exactly what. And so I just remember they brought us into the hallway, and it's me, my sister, and my dad. And we grew up in a small town. And so, you know, the firefighters who are on the call, and bless, my dad's neighbor is a Decatur firefighter, and he's amazing. And he heard the call, and he actually ran down first to help. And before the fire trucks got there, and, so he followed, and he was there, and we had a couple other people, and they lead you into this room, and death isn't something you plan for. No one knows how it's going to go. And they lead us into a room, and we can see them trying to revive her. And you're just sitting there, and you're so in shock. And you're just like, what? Like, okay, what's going on? Like, she'll be fine. Like, it's going to be fine. Like, she's probably breathing right now. It's fine. And I just remember they looked at us and they said, we need you guys to go to the hallway for a second. And now, I mean, looking back on it now, it was so they could call time of death. And so they lead us out into the hallway, and I remember it was like 5 minutes. And basically what they do is they call time of death, and they put a blanket over her because they had obviously cut her clothes and everything to use, you know, to try to revive her. And I remember they opened the door and they were just like, your mom's gone. Like, she's gone. And you're still in shock. And I remember there was a chair out in the hallway, and I threw the chair at the wall. And I just remember being like, this is crazy. This is not our life. Like, no, she's 47. Like, there's no way. And this is the morning of my sister's, like, we have a wedding to get ready for in an hour. Like, this isn't possible.
0: Taylor's going to continue telling us her story after this, so make sure you stick around. It's Taylor with the Morning Scoop on Y103.
2: This is RJ Crace with your stories now. Illinois is launching a new Department of Early Childhood on Wednesday, marking one of the governor's top education priorities. The new agency will consolidate a number of early childhood-related services that had been spread across multiple state agencies. July 1st also marks the beginning of work to establish the Office of State Public Defender, Also taking effect is a new reporting requirement for the Department of Corrections. The agency will have to provide annual reports detailing contraband found in prisons, how it got there, disciplinary actions taken, and medical responses involving correctional staff. The Decatur metro area's unemployment rate rose to 5.6% in May, up from 5.1% a year ago, according to IDES. Government was the sector with the largest job gain over the year. Manufacturing saw the biggest decline. Unemployment increased in all 12 Illinois metro areas over the year. For more stories, podcasts, and videos, visit nowdecatur.com.
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0: If you're just tuning in this morning, it's Taylor with the Morning Scoop on Y103. I'm joined by guest star Taylor Yonker this morning. She has been sharing her story regarding motherhood and navigating motherhood without her own mom. And she was just beginning to tell us the story about her own experience and a tragedy that occurred in her family just a few years ago. And so I would love for her to continue sharing that with us. Taylor, why don't you go ahead and pick up where you left off before the last break?
1: So then during while we were sitting in the hallway and, you know, looking back on it, seems like it all was hours, but literally this all probably lasted under an hour. Like, it's crazy. And during that time, my in-laws, my aunt and uncles, my grandma, they all were in this little waiting room. They had gathered them in. And I think now looking back on it, I think I thought they knew she had died. And we went in the room and I remember, I still to this day remember my mother-in-law looking at me, and I don't think my sister and I realized they didn't know. And we walk in and we're just like, she's dead. Like, she's gone. And at like that point, you just hear everyone gasp and you just hear this noise you'll never get out of your head again. And you're just like, you're just still sitting there in awe. And you're just like, this isn't supposed to happen. Like, this is not supposed to happen to us. And my dad, he was, of course, in shock and everything. And they had kind of taken him to a room because they wanted to check. Like, he, of course, thought he was, you know, going through an episode. And we were like, so the nurses were checking on him. And it left my sister and I. Then all of a sudden, the doctors come in and you start making these choices. Like, it's crazy how, like, time goes, like, so fast. And you have to make choices. And she was an organ donor. So they're like, all right, we have to get her on and, you know, it. Ambulance to go over to Springfield because we've got to, you know, look at her organs while they're still good. Then they want to know if you want an autopsy. And to me, I just remember being like, oh my gosh, no, like my dad, like this financial thing, why would I tell them to do an autopsy? Like, I didn't, like, you just don't know things and no one talks about things and how it's covered and everything. And I just remember we were like, no, an autopsy is fine. Like, they had told us like it was a massive heart attack. And I remember my mother-in-law who had lost both of her parents to cancer within a year. And I remember her being like, are you guys sure? Like, do you want to do an autopsy? And I remember the guy was like, well, we pretty much know it's a heart attack. It's fine. Like, it should be fine and everything. And I just remember, like, you're thinking of so many things and you're like, how, like, and I was just like, no, like, she's fine. Like, just, you know, go ahead and get her organs donated. It's fine. And that's probably one of our biggest regrets is like 99% she had a massive heart attack, 99%. But one of the biggest regrets to this day is not having that autopsy because there's still that like 1%, 5% that's like, she could have had like a brain tumor. She could have had something else that took her out. And being a mom and knowing, so her dad actually passed at 49 of a massive heart attack. So why we assume it was the massive heart attack and everything, because when they put her in the ambulance, I'm pretty sure they were only able to bring her heartbeat back like once, very minimal. Basically, when she dropped dead, she was done. Like, there was no coming back, no. And so that's why they say like it was probably just such a massive heart attack and it wasn't anything else. But me as a mom now, I wish we would have had that autopsy and I wish we would have been able to like take a break and discuss things. Because then I went through as I became a mom, I knew I had anxiety before, but it wasn't till after that my anxiety heightened so high and I started having like health anxiety and I started like my anxiety went through the roof. And that's when I realized that my, just this past year, I got on anxiety meds and it was such a huge eye opening for me to realize the past like 7 years of my life, how I lived in tunnel vision and everything for it.
0: Taylor's going to continue telling us her story after this, so make sure you stick around. It's Taylor with the Morning Scoop on Y103.
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0: If you're just tuning in this morning, it's Taylor with the Morning Scoop on Y103. I'm joined by guest star Taylor Yonker this morning. She has been sharing her story regarding motherhood and navigating motherhood without her own mom. And she was just beginning to tell us the story about her own experience and a tragedy that occurred in her family just a few years ago. And so I would love for her to continue sharing that with us. Taylor, why don't you go ahead and pick up where you left off before the last break?
1: That day we decided, I remember we got back to the room and everyone was like, okay, like my uncle was marrying my sister. And I remember someone was like, is the wedding still going? And I looked at my sister and I was like, yeah, like you can't just postpone a $30,000 day. And I remember my uncle being like, I can't, like, no, we can't do this. No. And I remember my aunt looked at him and goes, if these girls can suck it up and do it, you can too. And I think that was such a pivotal point in my life where I learned to put things in the back of my mind and not think about it and be strong and not ask for help. And that's led into such a motherhood for my first couple years of motherhood where I was like, no, like this is me and I'm going to take care of this. But looking back, that moment definitely changed me for how I started living out my motherhood. And just going through such a traumatic thing like that. But yeah, we went through the wedding day. We went through the reception. My dad got a phone call during the wedding and her body was taken over to Springfield so she could donate organs. But then also on top of everything that day, my sister and my husband are best friends and I love it. They are so close. And they had decided my sister was going to fake throw the bouquet and she was going to hand it to me. My husband was going to be down on one knee and they wanted to do this at her wedding. And it was something she came up with. And my mom was actually like, no, this is your day. You're not doing this. Absolutely not. My husband and my sister were like, no, this is what we're doing. And so after she passed, that was another question. Everyone was like, are you still doing the engagement? Like, oh my gosh, are you still going through with it? And my sister and my husband were like, yeah, like this was the plan. Like my mom knew it. Like this is the plan. So not only did she pass on the morning of the wedding, I also had gotten engaged that day. So my mom worked at ADM for like almost 30 years. And I remember for probably like 2 years after that, when people would come up to us and they'd be like, oh my gosh, you're Michelle's girls. And we'd be like, yeah, they would be like, so are you the one that got married? Or are you the one that got engaged that day? So you would be like, okay, yeah. So then you would like, you know, they like people knew our story. Definitely wasn't what we had planned in life, but it shapes you and it changes you. And I definitely think I became a way stronger mom after that point because we got engaged. We got married a year later, a year after that's when we had our first one. And like I said, I had so much tunnel vision during that time. Looking back, it's crazy to me those first couple years of like my newlywed wife with my husband. And I'm so grateful for him. I'm so thankful. I am so grateful for my mother-in-law. I have a great mother-in-law and a great relationship with her. But it definitely, I wish I would have, like, I had such tunnel vision and such blocking things out. Like, I definitely wish I would have asked for more help back then.
0: Wow. I'm seriously at a loss for words. Taylor, you and your sister and your dad have to be one of the strongest people I have ever heard of for being able to carry through with your sister's wedding on such a tragic day. I cannot even imagine putting myself in your shoes. There is just so much to be said for that. I thank you so much for sharing your story with us, and I can't wait to hear more about the lessons that you have learned throughout the years and navigating the grief that you've experienced. I truly just am so glad that you are joining us on Mondays, and I am looking forward to all the stories you have to share, from the funny ones regarding your kids to, you know, the serious things that we don't want to talk about as women. So thank you so much for, you know, being honest and wearing your heart on your sleeve and being brave enough to join me in here this morning. 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
1: This is RJ Crace with your stories now. Illinois is launching a new Department of Early Childhood on Wednesday, marking one of the governor's top education priorities. The new agency will consolidate a number of early childhood-related services that had been spread across multiple state agencies. July 1st also marks the beginning of work to establish the Office of State Public Defender. Also taking effect is a new reporting requirement for the Department of Corrections. The agency will have to provide annual reports detailing contraband found in prisons, how it got there, disciplinary actions taken, and medical responses involving correctional staff. The Decatur metro area's unemployment rate rose to 5.6% in May, up from 5.1% a year ago, according to IDES. Government was the sector with the largest job gain over the year. Manufacturing saw the biggest decline. Unemployment increased in all 12 Illinois metro areas over the year. For more stories, podcasts, and videos, visit nowdecatur.com.
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0: 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You might want to plan this day. 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
1: 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Thanks for being on with us.
2: If you're planning a wedding, I've been thinking about your wedding all weekend long. I got to tell you about something there. I saw a really interesting thing about a couple that got married and they didn't know which surname to go with. So they basically at their wedding decided to play field day games and whoever's family's team won the field day games. That's the surname they went with.
3: Yeah. We must be on the same algorithm, you and I.
2: So I'm at the gym. And there is a girl next to me who's on her phone, FaceTiming on headphones, FaceTiming, friend, like talking to, like socially talking sort of out loud while on the treadmill.
3: Yeah.
2: Like basically rolling through her contacts on the treadmill.
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2: Well, I could hear her and I could understand part of the story.
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3: But still,
2: headphones on, but she's talking. So I had my headphones on and stopped my music to listen to what she was talking about, thinking to myself, you can't be calling your friends and stuff, checking in with them while you're doing cardio.
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3: to
4: do it.
3: It's a distraction.
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2: Like
3: with
2: if you're out walking or you're out hiking, fine, call your friends and get that all out of the way. 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
7: This is RJ Crace with your stories now. 14 new state laws take effect on Wednesday, including one that permanently allows restaurants and bars to sell cocktails for pickup and delivery. It makes permanent a policy first adopted during the pandemic. Another law expands Illinois' anti-bullying protections in schools by classifying the unauthorized creation or distribution of AI-generated images as cyberbullying. The measure includes AI-generated sexual images. It's intended to address the growing misuse of AI among students. A proposal to allow plug-in solar panels in Illinois is expected to return during the fall veto session after stalling earlier this year. The bill would let renters and homeowners plug small solar panels into standard electrical outlets to help lower their power bills. Supporters say the technology would expand access to solar energy while lawmakers continue working through safety concerns for utility workers and homeowners. For more stories, podcasts, and videos, visit nowdecatur.com.
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0: We're on air on Central Illinois' number one hit music station, Y103. And if you're planning a wedding or an outdoor event this summer, you should know it's less likely to rain on this day of the week than any other day. You might want to plan this day. The problem is the day might not be the day people want to come.
1: Oh. Is it
0: Saturday?
1: Random?
0: No, not Saturday. Not Saturday.
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0: I know, it's not Saturday. I'll tell you what it is. Coming up.
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5: Ladies and gentlemen, welcome to Yeah, That's a Pepper Thing, where we decide if the way people enjoy Dr. Pepper is truly a pepper thing. Starting up big, we've got Cynthia, who gathers her whole family to count down from 23 before she opens a can. It's about anticipation, people. Yeah, that's a pepper thing. Over now to Max, who's taking his Dr. Pepper on a lovely walk around the block before drinking it. He calls it bonding time. Whatever you say, Max, we say, yeah, that's definitely a pepper thing. And what is this? Tanya is fluffing her couch cushions with a leaf blower. 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
1: Remember how stressed out Tanya was when we had the wedding that I hosted? And
2: officiated.
3: Host the wedding.
1: Yeah, I did host the wedding.
3: Did you pay for it?
2: No.
1: Yeah, I paid for it. I paid for it by my time.
3: So did we.
1: I was there for 3 days.
3: As guests, they wanted to attend, but I'm just saying, you can't just say you hosted her wedding. You're making it seem like you paid for the whole wedding.
2: No, you
3: didn't.
2: Officiated. No.
1: I was the on-air host of her wedding.
3: It was not on the air.
1: Closed circuit host. Whatever. I had to hold a microphone.
3: You're the officiant.
1: Officiant, and I'm available still. Anyway, the best day of the week to avoid rain, Monday. Why Monday?
3: That's ridiculous.
1: Interesting. No, Monday. Scientists say the theory is less pollution over the weekend, so there's less dust in the air, which influences rainfall. I didn't know that. But if you're going to plan something, Monday's the day to plan.
2: Yeah, like a holiday weekend would be smart.
1: Yeah, right. So there you go. Today's quote, good decisions come from experience. Experience comes from making bad decisions.
3: Ooh.
1: It's like, how do I get a job in a commercial or on TV if I'm not SAG-AFTRA?
3: Exactly.
1: Remember that? You have to Taft-Hartley or something? Mark, you know what I'm talking about?
4: I know exactly. Like you can't be in the union
1: until you're
4: working.
1: Right, but you can't work unless you're in the union.
4: Right.
1: I remember going through that whole thing. How do you solve that equation? Same thing here with this quote.
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1: Now, Horan has a talent for writing some very, very good songs that never crossed the line into too, like, provocative. His buddy Nick Jonas wanted to go there about these steamy songs like Slow Hands or Niall's new track Tastes So Good. On Nick's new podcast, he asked Niall what the secret is to keeping the songs sort of in that sweet spot of not too dirty, not too clean. 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

0: dream place. Basically, they're not brokers or real estate agents that are finding you places to rent. They're just going out and seeing the place for you, essentially, and sending you a video of it, right?
1: Yes, doing the work for you.
0: Because it's competitive. We'll get into it next.

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1: This is really interesting. Finding an apartment difficult. It's hard, right? So there's a new TikTok trend that's helping renters score their

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1: When you're trying to find an apartment, it's difficult to find one. And if there's a good one in a good location with a good floor plan at a good price, it goes fast.
2: Oh, yeah.
1: And if you're working and you can't go see places all the time, or you can't take a day off to go see 10 places, there are these TikTokers. They're being hired on the side to go essentially shoot a video of the hottest apartments.
2: Yeah.
1: To send to you to then rent, but you pay them.
2: You pay them. It's anywhere from like the hundreds to some are being paid thousands of dollars for these TikTok apartment scouts.
1: People are essentially hiring creators to go then just, they're only creating for them, right? They're not posting it.
2: So,
1: they're creating a video of the apartments that are good, and then you're hiring them to send them directly to you.
2: Yeah, and like once they do post them on their TikToks, it's apartments that have already been rented out or like, you know, so it's kind of showcasing what they do. And so then you kind of like find your creator, find the TikToker that you want. Maybe they're specific to that area of apartments that you're looking for. It sounds a little extra when you kind of think about it, but also it doesn't. I think it's a genius idea. I actually want to do it too. Like if I had free time, I'd go, I love looking at apartments and houses. Like I would love this as a side gig.
1: If you've got to take time off work and that time off work costs more than it does to cost somebody else to go do it, then it makes better sense to have somebody go do it so you can find something you need while you're at work.
2: Mm-hmm.
1: Right? It's definitely the trend right now for the competitive renting market out there.
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1: Checking off the boxes on your to-do list can be a great feeling. 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
4: 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It makes permanent a policy first adopted during the pandemic. Another law expands Illinois' anti-bullying protections in schools by classifying the unauthorized creation or distribution of AI-generated images as cyberbullying. The measure includes AI-generated sexual images. It's intended to address the growing misuse of AI among students. A proposal to allow plug-in solar panels in Illinois is expected to return during the fall veto session after stalling earlier this year. The bill would let renters and homeowners plug small solar panels into standard electrical outlets to help lower their power bills. Supporters say the technology would expand access to solar energy while lawmakers continue working through safety concerns for utility workers and homeowners. For more stories, podcasts, and videos, visit nowdecatur.com.
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0: You are on air. It's Ryan Seacrest here on Y103. Sissany, what happened to you?
1: Okay, so I didn't even realize that I did this until recently. I actually posted a carousel of pictures for Michael's birthday. And it was just a lot of friends, family, this, that, whatever. And there were so many photos. And so what I do is I go and I favorite all of them. And then I put them in my favorites album on my own, like my where my pictures are. And yeah. That's how I kind of can funnel through to post them. And there was these two options for a family photo. So it's literally his entire family and us. And I couldn't tell like which one. I was like, they both look the same because they're so little, you know, and I'm posting them and I'm going so fast to click. And then it goes up, and this has been up since like May 6th. Okay. And I finally started reading some of the comments over the weekend, and there's a lot of people asking why I posted a picture of Michael grabbing my boob. And I was mortified, and I went and looked at it, and turns out, yeah. That's the one that I
0: really
1: posted.
0: Doing that?
1: He I'm really is. And I remember the moment because I was like, Michael, we're taking a family photo. And then he's like, oh, and then we took another one, which was nice where he's not doing that. And then that's the one that lives. And I just, you know what? I'm going to let it live. I'm not going to take it down. And it is
0: Michael, grow up. Although I got to tell you, he does look like a kid.
1: He
0: always looks like a kid. I mean, it's going to start getting annoying as he gets older that he looks like a kid for both you and I, isn't it?
1: I know.
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1: This is RJ Crace with your stories now. Prediction market Kalshi has sued Illinois in an effort to block new taxes and licensing requirements scheduled to take effect on Wednesday. A new state law treats prediction markets like online sports books, requiring operators to obtain a sports betting license and pay new wagering taxes. Kalshi argues its event contracts are regulated exclusively by the Federal Commodity Futures Trading Commission and says Illinois' new requirements violate federal law. With dangerous heat expected in the area, officials are urging residents to drink plenty of water, stay cool, and check on vulnerable neighbors. If your home is not air-conditioned, officials recommend spending time at a public cooling location. 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Also, never leave kids or pets in parked vehicles and call 911 right away if someone shows signs of heat stroke, including confusion, a high body temperature, or loss of consciousness. 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
0: I've had that happen to me before.
2: But my house is kind of older and we bought it a few years ago. And the closet, specifically my closet, has a lock on the outside. How creepy is that? And what was that used for? Because that is the weirdest thing.
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1: Sophia, so you need our advice. Your sister's boyfriend is about to propose, and you know about the proposal?
2: Yes.
1: Okay, and you don't like it for her?
2: I don't. So they've been dating for about a year and a half. Okay. And she knows the proposal is coming because he put it on his calendar. His plan is to take her to the beach and just get down on one knee and propose. But me and my little sister, we spoke to her best friend and we all agree that she needs more than that because my sister is very like, she looks, I mean, for my baby shower, she spent alone like $1,000 on flowers. So obviously she likes that stuff, you know?
3: I think like instead of being so do what I want to do, be more like, let me help you so that I can take some of the pressure because this is such an important day and you're going to be kind of nervous and kind of like put him up on a pedestal a little bit, you know? And then you can kind of still do what you want to do that your sister, you know, your sister's going to like.
1: The good news is we have time. We have time to fix it.
3: Mm-hmm.
1: And just the tone and style of Sissany's advice is perfect. Good luck.
2: Okay.
1: Sophia, and congratulations. By the way, I am ordained.
2: I know that.
1: Take care, Sophia, and good luck with this. Congrats to your sister. Appreciate you.
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3: This is RJ Crace with your stories now. Prediction market Kalshi has sued Illinois in an effort to block new taxes and licensing requirements scheduled to take effect on Wednesday. A new state law treats prediction markets like online sports books, requiring operators to obtain a sports betting license and pay new wagering taxes. Kalshi argues its event contracts are regulated exclusively by the Federal Commodity Futures Trading Commission and says Illinois' new requirements violate federal law. With dangerous heat expected in the area, officials are urging residents to drink plenty of water, stay cool, and check on vulnerable neighbors. 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Also, never leave kids or pets in parked vehicles and call 911 right away if someone shows signs of heat stroke, including confusion, a high body temperature, or loss of consciousness. For more stories, podcasts, and videos, visit our website, nowdecatur.com.
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1: Andy, he says he wants a sleep divorce from his boyfriend. What's the reason for this?
2: My boyfriend snores a lot. I've tried earplugs. I've tried white noise. I've tried falling asleep before him, and it doesn't work. Nothing. His snoring is just bad.
1: Does he oppose the idea of you having this sleep divorce?
2: I'm not really sure how to bring it up without hurting his feelings.
3: Yeah, that's mean. Why don't you try taping his mouth shut? It helps with snoring.
4: Nobody wants to put painter's tape on their mouth.
3: It's not painter's tape. You get like ones that are made to sleep with. They're amazing. It stops the snoring and he'll sleep deeper.
2: Really?
4: He could suffocate.
3: He does. You guys, I do it every single night and my husband does it as well. You do not suffocate.
1: If he's worried about telling his boyfriend he wants to sleep in another bed, how in the world is he going to say, I'd like to tape your mouth shut at night?
3: You don't say it like that.
4: I can't get on board with this tape.
3: Andy, I
1: think that there's a very honest and transparent way to have this conversation, to try it and see how it goes. It's a fact. We do sleep better, I think, alone.
2: Yeah, I mean, even if it's a fact, I don't know how to, like, say that without him hearing, hey, I don't want to sleep in the bed with you.
4: Mm-hmm. Or another thing is, like, figure out if it's sleep apnea and he needs to go see a specialist and maybe it can be fixed.
1: Good luck, Andy. Thank you for calling.
2: All right. Thank you.
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1: All right, so are you somebody that every day, every evening, maybe in the morning, you don't sit on your couch, you just get down on your floor? It's called floor time.
2: Yeah. It's the go-to move for anybody who's feeling stress or if you're just feeling overwhelmed, maybe even sad. Think about like after a breakup.
3: Yeah.
2: Apparently, it's like the ultimate grounding. So you know how like if you're trying to wake up every day and put your feet on the earth and actually be grounded with the earth, if you actually put your whole body and lay on the floor, it does something to you.
1: Do you have to do it naked to connect with the earth, or you can get dressed
2: and lay down? You know what? To each their own.
1: That's right. I mean, if you're down on like a natural material...
2: If that's what makes you feel good.
1: why are you laying there? Well, I'm sorry, I don't mean for you to have to step over me right now.
2: Taylor, of course, is somebody that brought this to our attention. Lying on the cold, hard ground from I Knew You Were Trouble.
3: Mm-hmm.
2: And for adults, it's apparently extra soothing because it brings benefits similar to a more intentional practice that you do right after like a yoga class where you're done with the class.
3: And you just lay on the floor.
2: And you just lay there.
1: I was just thinking about this. So I tried it this morning.
2: Uh-huh.
1: It is interesting because it gives you a totally different perspective. You're looking at the ceiling. There's a calming thing to it.
2: Mm-hmm.
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15: This is RJ Crace with your stories. Now, prediction market Kalshi has sued Illinois in an effort to block new taxes and licensing requirements scheduled to take effect on Wednesday. A new state law treats prediction markets like online sports books, requiring operators to obtain a sports betting license and pay new wagering taxes. Kalshi argues its event contracts are regulated exclusively by the Federal Commodity Futures Trading Commission and says Illinois' new requirements violate federal law. With dangerous heat expected in the area, officials are urging residents to drink plenty of water, stay cool, and check on vulnerable neighbors. 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Also, never leave kids or pets in parked vehicles and call 911 right away if someone shows signs of heat stroke, including confusion, a high body temperature, or loss of consciousness. 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

0: Central Illinois' number one hit music station. You're on air. It's Y103. It's become common in this day and age for some couples to pick out engagement rings together, so everybody's happy. But Celine, who's on line six, really isn't feeling what her fiance wants for his ring, his wedding band. What is that issue? Maybe you are about to go through this yourself. Hang on, she's coming up.
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0: You are on air. It's Ryan Seacrest here on Y103. Celine, go ahead. What happened?
1: I'm getting married this summer. So we've been looking at wedding bands for him.
0: Yeah.
1: And like the whole time he's just been telling me like, whatever, I don't care. Like, they're all fine.
0: Wait, wedding bands like or little... wedding performance bands?
1: Yeah. Like his ring.
2: I got it.
1: His ring. And I guess some friend of his sent him like a website called, I don't know, like Man Bands or something. So now he wants a Superman wedding band.
0: Wait, does it have like, the S on it? Or it's just red and blue or
1: yes,
0: what?
1: Yes, it does have the S on it, but the S is in the inside, which like it's not the worst thing. But
0: right,
1: like,
0: subtle.
1: I don't know.
2: Oh, Manly Bands. Like, I've heard of this company.
0: Here's the thing, Celine. I do understand what he means when he says he doesn't care, because I wouldn't either. And it's not that I don't care, but okay. I would tell you I don't care, because it's like just something simple, something easy. That's what I think I would mean when I say I don't care.
2: That's
0: I don't
2: what
0: care.
2: You think until you start trying all of them on.
0: No, no, no.
2: Because
0: I
2: Michael
0: know.
2: Told me the
0: I'm
2: same thing. He's like, I want it to be simple,
0: simple.
2: Or whatever.
0: I don't even
2: want to
0: know it's there.
2: And this guy walks out of the store with like 9 princess cut diamonds on his band, and it's not simple.
0: Well, he's that's
2: your
0: not
2: mind
0: what
2: changes
0: I'm
2: is my point. As soon as you start trying them on.
0: Celine, I don't know this one you fight. I feel like this one just maybe go with it.
2: Yeah, it's not going to, you're not going to be staring at it.
0: It's not like he's asking for the cape and running up buildings and jumping from them. You know what I mean? He's just wearing the S subtly underneath.
1: That definitely answered my question.
0: Thank you for calling and you take care.
3: Yeah. You're on air with Ryan Seacrest.
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1: It's Seacrest with you. Thanks, everybody, for a good show. We're back tomorrow. Lots to do. Have a fantastic Wednesday. Take good care.

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1: 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It's Serena Carpenter.
2: 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This is Bruno Mars.
3: 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This is Rosé.
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0: Y103, Central Illinois' number one hit music station. Linguistic convergence. Let me explain. The reason we're talking about this is we got a call a couple of weeks ago. Now, I was talking about my first jobs and what I'd done, and I worked graveyards at a convenience store for a long time. The convenience store is called Allsup's, and inside this store, they sell a famous burrito. It's called a chimichanga. And you have to know, you have to taste it to understand how great it is, right?
1: Fully describe Allsup's. Like Allsup's, if it had a significant other, would be Circle K.
0: Great description. Now, linguistic convergence. And we started talking about it because of this phone call from one of our listeners, Sherman, who happens to be from West Texas.
2: Well, I actually live in Abilene, but you were just talking about the burritos, right?
0: You know about Allsup's, don't you?
2: Oh, girl, you better stop it.
3: Sherman, that little hot sauce you put on top of the chimneys?
2: I worked for the Union Pacific Railroad as a locomotive engineer, and my run was from Sweetwater, Texas to Pecos, Texas.
0: Pecos, Texas. I lived there for a long time.
2: Oh, that's God's country. He's the only one that'll have it.
0: I started talking like Sherman. I realized it during
3: slowly
0: the call.
3: Slowly but surely, yeah.
0: I didn't understand what it was, but when we hung up, Otto said, "My gosh, you just got that accent going really thick." And so we looked it up, and it is something that happens. It doesn't happen to everyone, but when you pick up other people's mannerisms, maybe the way they're talking, it's called linguistic convergence. Oh, it is the unconscious desire to foster a social and emotional connection.
1: Man.
0: I feel like I did it because I moved around all the time when I was little, and I felt the need to want to be accepted. Yeah. And fit in. I needed to fit in.
1: I'm happy that you came up with a like clinical diagnostics of it.
0: Diagnosis.
1: Every time I thought I was going to do it, I'm like, wait, am I racist? That's what I thought. Every time I wanted to do it, I thought so.
0: But now
1: I know it's a medical condition. So anytime I find myself mocking, I don't feel like I'm mocking a cowboy, but I find myself sometimes being like, no, I'm talking about.
3: So I moved from Minnesota to New Mexico, and I remember when
0: those two accents are like night and day, Otto.
3: So when I first got to New Mexico, my friends would always tease me. They'd be like, what's that thingamajigger? I guess they said that I would use that word all the time. But then after I lived there for a while, when I would call my family back home, they'd be like, what is wrong with you? Why do you sound like that? You sound like you're singing. Because I had a Spanish accent all of a sudden. And it's just from growing
0: up. You're not even Latino.
3: I'm not even Latino. And that's the weird thing. As I've gotten older, people have always, they always think I'm Mexican. And if you look at me, I don't look Mexican.
0: I don't look Mexican. Either.
3: Nobody, no, you're right.
0: But
3: they always say
0: Mexican.
3: The way you move, the way you talk, the way you dress, that I'm sometimes talking Spanglish. I think you're just become a product of your environment.
1: Oh.
0: That too, but I think also you are wanting to be like the people around you.
3: You want to assimilate, yeah.
0: Yes, you do. And what you surround yourself with becomes normal,
1: yeah.
0: Right? And I surrounded myself with, I can't even tell you how many elementary schools I went to or junior highs. So I think now it's just something I do. You said that about the whole, am I racist? I completely get it because in certain circles, I speak a certain way. In other circles, I speak another way. It's just so strange to me. But now we have a clinical diagnosis. And the king of this, Drake. He steals everybody's accent.
3: It has for years.
0: We'll be right back after this. Don't forget to listen to the Dana Cortez Show podcast.

0: Y103, Central Illinois' number one hit music station. We sat down with Little John, and we talked about a lot of things, but really what was interesting was his sobriety. Because the shots guy is no longer drinking, but he's explaining to us at this moment that it helped him through the loss of his oldest child, his son, who he had himself when he was still a kid.
1: When I had my son, I was still trying to make it, you know, 1998. I hadn't even had a big, like, you know, I hadn't had any of the success yet. And so it was a grind, and I'm more present for my daughter now. And then also I realized when I lost my son that I think God was giving me, he was slowing me down to get ready for my daughter, but he was also giving me my daughter to get ready for the loss of my son, because she's been able to be there for me and give me that innocence and that love, that extra love that I needed to give me and reason to live.
2: Yeah.
1: You know what
2: yes,
1: I mean?
2: When you,
1: and be happy.
0: When you talked about having your son and being young, I was 15 when I had my first daughter. Mm. I could relate to that so much.
1: Yeah.
0: It's not that you were a bad father. You just weren't the best father
1: right.
0: you could be.
1: Right.
0: When you get
1: older, you're still figuring it out.
0: You're still figuring it out on your own. How are you?
1: I'm after, good.
0: The loss of your son.
1: I mean, it's tough. You know, you lose someone, it's gonna hurt. It's gonna hurt. Yeah, it's gonna hurt. But it's like you literally just take it day by day. But you know, through like the fans, so many people like reached out, showed me love, and it's just, you know, family's been right there with me, and everybody's been supportive. And it's, you know, it's just, you gotta just take your time and get through it. And you let the grief hit you, and you deal with it.
0: That's what I was going to say, because I've lost people that I love dearly. A child that was almost unimaginable. Is travel, is being on the road, is it cathartic? Is it helpful to you in a way, the fans' energy?
1: Well, it was really hard because we were like 3 or 4 months out from the tour when I lost him. And so it was critical stages of me having to finalize the music, get visuals and all of this stuff. I had to be creative as I'm going through this.
0: Right.
1: And it was really, I say it on stage, like it was really tough to get to where I am right now. But it is therapy to like get in front of people and show them that I'm okay, and them give me all this good energy back, and to just be in front of, you know, be out here with Pitt, who I've known for 25 years. And it's definitely helpful to be out of here among other people and feel good energy.
0: We've had plenty of conversations with Little John. This was way different. Probably one of my favorite talks.
2: He's in a different space now.
0: He is. He's just so smart. You know, you have to be of a certain age to get this, but the old Chappelle skit where he would speak like really, "Hi, my name is John," and blah, blah. And then you go, "Yeah," like that really is, that's his persona. And this is who he is. And he has so many gems. We do talk to him a little bit about working with Donald Trump on The Apprentice, and he's very honest in how Trump behaved. If you are curious, you can listen to the Dana Cortez Show podcast and also subscribe to our YouTube channel. It's up there as well. We'll be back with more right here, though, coming up. 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
4: This is RJ Crace with your stories now. Prediction Market Kalshi has sued Illinois in an effort to block new taxes and licensing requirements scheduled to take effect on Wednesday. A new state law treats prediction markets like online sportsbooks, requiring operators to obtain a sports betting license and pay new wagering taxes. Kalshi argues its event contracts are regulated exclusively by the Federal Commodity Futures Trading Commission and says Illinois' new requirements violate federal law. With dangerous heat expected in the area, officials are urging residents to drink plenty of water, stay cool, and check on vulnerable vulnerable neighbors. If your home is not air-conditioned, officials recommend spending time at a public cooling location. 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Also, never leave kids or pets in parked vehicles and call 911 right away if someone shows signs of heat stroke, including confusion, a high body temperature, or loss of consciousness. 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
1: Oh, man, here we are. It's down in the DM time. We're going to talk to Rosa, and she says her man, Benny, he's, like, gotten kind of distant in the relationship. Spending a lot more time with his friends.
2: Okay.
1: And he's not spending the night at her spot as much as he used to, you know, not coming over.
2: You know, sometimes guys need time, you know, nothing against the ladies, but you just need kind of, you know, you need a guy time sometimes.
3: Of course we do. I mean, I'm married to Dana, and I need a break sometimes, and even if it's just me going out to the garage and just being by myself for a minute.
1: I get all of that, guys. I really agree, but this is it's a pretty new relationship, and that doesn't usually happen until a couple's been together at least a year.
3: All right,
1: you know?
3: Well, let's talk to Rosa so she can fill us in. Rosa, you there?
4: Hi, Otto, Dana. Benny, I'm here.
1: So, Rosa, I kind of told the guys about you and Benny, but I left out the DMs and the notifications, so can you fill everybody in on what's happening?
4: So that's how it all started, and, you know, his phone notifications were going off, and then he started to delete everything.
3: Mm-hmm. Yeah, when you start scrubbing stuff and deleting stuff, you've probably got something to hide.
2: Or you have a nosy girlfriend who just, you know, and you want to keep some things private.
4: Hello? No, I'm not nosy. It's not like that.
1: Hey, Rosa, I know you're not, girl. I know you're not nosy.
4: Look, I don't like that they're accusing me of something when it's not me doing anything wrong.
3: Well, if that's the case, we don't really know if your boyfriend Benny did anything wrong either, though.
1: No, but that's the thing, Otto. We don't know. That's why we're here, right?
4: Look, I'm a good person, okay? I know that I'm good to him, and if he's talking to other women, he's not the man that I thought he was. So I want to get this straight. I don't want to get hurt.
3: I'm just going to let you know, you're going to get hurt if it goes bad. But if he's not doing anything wrong, he might get angry about this whole situation.
1: No, he could get over it. He'll get over it. Come on.
3: All right. So what's the plan then?
1: So Rosa and I, we decided that I'm not going to pretend to be the woman. We're going to have Anthony act like he's an angry boyfriend. You know, I've done it like that before and it worked, right?
2: All right. That's a good idea.
3: All right. What's the name of the woman? And do we know anything about this woman?
4: I know her name is Anna. And she's always posting selfies on Instagram.
2: Okay. So I'm just going to say my name. I'll say my name is Henry.
1: Automatic. Go ahead. Dial it. Just make sure you stay quiet, Russ, okay?
3: Here we go.
5: Hello, this is Benny.
2: Hey, dog. What's up? Is this Benny? Benny?
5: Yeah, this is Benny.
2: Hey, yeah, dog. Yeah. Man, this is going to be weird. I think we're both getting played, bro.
5: What are you talking about?
2: Let me, with my girl, with Anna.
5: Wait, who?
2: Yeah, dog, I've seen you've been messenger. That's my, like, me and her together. I think we're talking to the same woman.
5: Oh.
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1: All right, my girl Rosa hit me up on Instagram. Oh, this is the second part of today's Down in the DM, if you just turned the radio on. And her man, Benny, he's been on his phone. He hasn't been over to her apartment.
2: Damn.
1: And the relationship's relatively new, so she feels like something might be going on.
3: You know, his phone notifications were going off, and then he started to delete everything.
4: Mm-hmm. Yeah, when you start scrubbing stuff and deleting stuff, you've probably got something to hide.
3: Look, I'm a good person, okay? I know that I'm good to him, and if he's talking to other women, he's not the man that I thought he was. So I want to get this straight. I don't want to get hurt.
1: Maybe Benny just needs a little break. You know, maybe Benny just needs a little time to himself with the guys, or maybe it's going down. Let's find out.
5: Hello, this is Benny.
2: Hey, dog, what's up? Is this Benny? Benny?
5: Yeah, this is
2: hey,
5: Benny.
2: Hey, yeah, dog, yeah. Man, this is going to be weird. I think we're both getting played, bro.
5: What are you talking about?
2: With Anna.
5: Wait, who?
2: Yeah, dog, I've seen you've been messenger. That's my, like, me and her together. I think we were talking to the same woman.
5: Oh.
2: Yeah.
5: I think you're confused, man.
2: No, dog. I've went over it a couple times, bro. This, like, I wouldn't be reaching out to you if it wasn't something that's really going down. Like, I'm pretty sure.
5: No, man. She hooked me up with her friend Brenda's number.
2: Oh, come on, dude. You were all about it in the messages earlier. You expect me to believe that?
5: Well, I swear I can show you the messages. Look at me. Your girl is doing nothing wrong. At least not with me.
2: No, come on. You went from not even knowing me wanting to show me a message. You are, bro. I know you hook it up with my girl, and it's not really a thing about you. It's more about her. You know what I'm saying?
5: I'm not hooking up with your girl.
2: Wait, so you mean to tell me that you're hooking up with her friend Brenda?
5: Yeah, man. I mean, that's the plan. I mean,
2: I don't know about that, dog.
1: Hey, Benny, when were you going to tell Rosa about Brenda? Hey, you just said you're trying to hook up with a girl named. Don't play. Rosa's listening right now.
5: Wait, what are you talking about?
1: Let me explain. My name is Dana Cortez from the Dana Cortez Show. This is a Down in the DM. Rosa, your girlfriend is on the phone too. Not Brenda, not Anna.
3: Benny, I knew it. Why did you lie to me? Why didn't you tell me you're talking to other women?
5: What the are you doing?
3: What the are you doing?
1: You should answer your girlfriend, man. That's what you need to do.
5: I can't believe you did this. Yeah, I was going to leave your anyway.
1: Oh, my God.
3: I don't care. You're a and I hate you.
5: You sound like a child right now. You know that? I'm going to need my necklace and the air fryer.
3: Maybe Brenda can buy you a air fryer,
5: This is exactly why I don't want to be with you.
4: Hey, Benny, settle down. She hung up.
5: Are you the called me?
2: Oh, no, that was me, man. Now we're going to hang up on you, though.
1: Damn, God dang. Well, it went down in the DM. I guess y'all got a little upset because he's spicy. That's a spicy guy, and he wants his air fryer back. Oh, whatever, dude. It's not happening.
6: The audacity of some people is crazy.
1: I'm going to call Rosa, and I'm going to tell her that she should not give him anything back. The necklace, the air fryer, nada. Those were gifts.
6: What?
1: Parting gifts for your bad ways.
4: No, just give them back and be done.
1: Have you ever gotten anything back that you gave somebody before we got married?
4: No, because I left it because I was done.
1: Thank you. Then why the heck is he asking for it back? Sir, we just caught you talking to somebody. I don't even know who it was. Somebody else. It wasn't even the right person.
6: He's about to be a single man. He needs all the cooking assistance he can get.
4: That air fryer is way more essential than that necklace. I promise you that.
6: I've never cheated, but if there's anything I related to more, it was him asking for that back because I know he's like, damn, I don't have nothing. I don't have no way to fend for myself now.
4: How am I going
1: to
4: eat?
1: Exactly. Why don't you ask the girl you're trying to cook for you? Go to her house, borrow her air fryer. You're not getting... No way. That is so petty. That might be the pettiest thing I've ever heard. I don't even remember what we were talking about because that's burned a hole in my mind. If you did
4: something burned a hole in my mind too because I need to eat, so I need my air fryer back.
1: If you did something like that to me and then you had the audacity to come like, I need my grill. Oh, it's not happening. You're not getting it back.
4: That thing's brand new and it works amazing.
1: Oh, I bought it for you. You're not getting it back. In fact,
4: we're not breaking up, so this is
1: all
4: hypothetical.
1: But I'm getting very upset. I'm having a waiting to exhale moment. You have to be of a certain age to get that. But that's what I'm saying. Like, burn it down. Or maybe I give it back to him broken. I don't know. Okay. I definitely have a couple of questions. She did the right thing, right, by breaking it off. I think most people agree with that. But I think the bigger story here is the stupid air fryer and the necklace, which I'm not even thinking about. Is it okay to ask for a gift back? Or is that petty? In my opinion, it's so petty. You just did something bad. How dare you ask for something back? It's ridiculous.
4: I guess it just depends on what it is.
1: It does not depend on what it is. Not even a wedding ring, honey. Oh. You gave it to me. 877-730-DCS1. Tap in. Let's talk about it when we come back.
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0: The Dana Cortez Show is on Y103, Central Illinois' number one for new hit music. Taking snacks to your kids' school. It's just something that moms do. It's something we do, moms and dads. Well, a Texas mom, her name is Teresa Isabel Bernal. She's in jail because she took her class, her kids' class, Jell-O shots with alcohol inside of them.
1: No.
0: Now, Teresa claims that she bought them on Facebook Marketplace. She said she has all the receipts. They had whipped cream on top. She really thought they were just snacks. I don't know if it's true or not. One, kids started spinning.
2: Yeah, one
0: started
2: kid
0: getting
2: some,
0: sick.
2: Six of them.
0: Yeah.
1: He threw up.
0: Six. He threw up. He had to go to the nurse's office. Then two teachers decided, we're going to taste these. And they recognized that they had alcohol in them. And then they reported the mom for bringing the Jell-O shots.
2: Facebook Marketplace visitor. And I would never buy any snacks off of Facebook.
1: I wouldn't buy food off Facebook ever.
2: Yeah, that's wild. That's where, like, at first.
1: And then to take it to a kid's classroom?
2: Yeah.
1: That's where she started off wrong.
0: Well, that's probably because she didn't have time to make something. So she's like, all right, I found something here. I can just pick it up. She's probably a busy mom.
1: How about go to HEB? How about that?
2: There you go. They're already pre-made.
1: Yeah.
2: You actually have to have time. It takes a little bit of time to look for snacks on Facebook Marketplace.
0: I don't know. Maybe it was a friend of a friend who's like hurting and buy some Jell-O shots from my friend. And she just had no idea that there would be alcohol in

0: strawberries and whipped cream on top of them? Yeah, that might disguise some of the vodka taste.
1: Yeah.
2: There was Smirnoff in there. I don't think you're disguising much of that. I still remember the first time that I tasted eggnog. And it was like, my gosh.
0: That was your first exposure to alcohol?
2: It was so gross to me. It had like this throw up aftertaste. Yeah. I don't know how to describe it. It was
1: disgusting.
2: The holiday
1: season does have a lot of undertone alcoholic flavors.
2: It does.
1: It. Because I also do remember the first time I tried those little chocolate rum balls. Did your family ever do those?
2: I know what you're talking about.
1: Yes, dude. I just remember the first time I had a bucket full of those at my step grandma's house.
0: So gross.
1: Put my hand in, so excited.
2: Like, what is this chocolate?
0: So my mom and dad, and this is weird to me now as an adult. I didn't think it was weird when I was little.
2: Why,
0: but when we'd have like Christmas dinner or Thanksgiving, my mom and dad would give us wine. When I was like 6, 7, 8 years old, I remember they
2: would serve you real wine?
0: Everyone would get a little bit of wine.
1: How European of you.
0: There you go, brother. Like, as an adult, I would never, ever do that with my kids.
2: Automatic, that's a little strange. Yeah, you're right. My aunt used to open up the sparkling grape juice.
1: Oh, yeah.
2: Do you know what I mean? Because that way it looked like we were drinking.
0: You would have thought they would have done that.
2: Champagne, like everybody was toasting, and so we could toast with our sparkling grape juice. I don't know.
1: Do parents still do the, like, vodka on a gum lip thing, or is that not?
2: Yeah, I did. Don't judge me. And it wasn't vodka, it was brandy.
0: What are you talking about?
2: When Ava Maddox was teething, I said, I'm going to get some of this and just rub this on her gums.
1: Rub it
2: just
1: on the gum.
2: Very little bit.
0: I think a lot of people do that.
1: Though. Okay, I didn't know.
0: Yeah.
2: But we normally don't talk about it in public, Anthony, okay? Thank you very much for bringing that up on the radio.
0: Remember the first time you ever, like, took a drink of your parents' adult drink and then realized it wasn't for kids?
2: Coffee. Disgusting. Coffee.
0: My dad would put Bailey's in his, and I knew my dad's Sprite was not the same Sprite that I had.
2: Oh, my gosh. Okay, so remember, we do have a podcast. It's called The Dana Cortez Show Podcast. We're so creative. It's free on all platforms. We'll be right back. 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

0: The Jada Cortez Show is on Y103, Central Illinois' number one for new hit music. I don't even remember how old I was when I started swimming because I was so little.
1: I feel like I probably learned to walk and then learned to swim right after because my grandparents, they lived on a lake.
0: Yep. I think swimming is just, obviously, it's the best thing in the summertime, at least when you're little. Now, I don't like to get my hair wet. That's another combo, but you couldn't pull me out of the pool. And learning young is important. And how old were you? You
2: learned how to swim. I was in Anaheim, California at my uncle's apartment complex, and my cousin Bernadette showed me how to swim that summer.
1: So, how old were you?
2: I'd be like, seven, eight? Yeah, I was a little guy, but I remember knowing how to swim pretty early.
1: You didn't learn how to swim before that?
2: But I didn't, but I never knew how to dive either. I still don't know how to dive either to this day. No, I don't know how to dive, but I'm a pretty good swimmer, so shout out to Bernadette.
0: Was she gentle with you, like a swim coach, or did she just shove you into the swimming pool?
2: Oh, fool, I had hella floaties, dude. Shout out to the floaties, dog.
1: The arm ones, dude.
2: Those are sick.
0: DJ Automatic, do you remember learning to swim?
3: No, I pretty much, I've been swimming my whole life. My grandma lived on a lake, so I would swim all the time.
0: Oh, but you had to swim.
3: I do remember going to swim practice as a little kid. I was on the swim team.
0: Oh, hey, guys, settle down.
3: I was a good swimmer. I mean, I literally grew up swimming.
0: I remember scaring my nana because I was so little. We lived at this apartment complex, and I don't even remember how my Theo Frankie taught me. I mean, I was 3 years old, and I was diving off the diving board, and I remember it like it was yesterday. He was going, Ama, Ama, like, come here, Mom, come look at this. And then she's screaming because I'm on the diving board. And he said, jump. And I just dove in. And when I came up, I thought she was going to have a heart attack. But I was like, hey! So we have Arias and her family have been on hold for a little bit. Arias, mija, welcome. What are you going to be doing this summer?
4: Going to the pool.
3: Fun. Does your pool have a slide and a diving board?
4: No.
0: Yeah, Arias, we didn't have that either. Otto, they had a slide at your city pool?
3: Well, actually, only one of the pools had
0: a
3: slide.
0: I was going to say.
3: And it was on the other side of town.
0: Yeah.
3: But I would make my way to that slide pool all the time.
0: All right, Mama, question for you. Does your baby girl swim in the deep part or only in the shallow?
4: Swim in the deep part.
0: Oh, I love hearing that because you should be little when you learn how to swim to be safe.
1: How much you want to bet she just threw her in?
0: Probably so. Hey, that's how the best of us learn. Don't forget the sunscreen. All right, we'll be back after this. Brought to you by Chick-fil-A.
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6: This is RJ Crace with your stories now. Prediction Market Kalshi has sued Illinois in an effort to block new taxes and licensing requirements scheduled to take effect on Wednesday. A new state law treats prediction markets like online sports books, requiring operators to obtain a sports betting license and pay new wagering taxes. Kalshi argues its event contracts are regulated exclusively by the Federal Commodity Futures Trading Commission and says Illinois' new requirements violate federal law. With dangerous heat expected in the area, officials are urging residents to drink plenty of water, stay cool, and check on vulnerable neighbors. 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Also, never leave kids or pets in parked vehicles and call 911 right away if someone shows signs of heat stroke, including confusion, a high body temperature, or loss of consciousness. 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

0: Y103, Central Illinois' number one hit music station. Today's Down in the DM was, it broke my heart. Taylor just had a baby with her man, Hunter. They got back together. She's thinking it's really going to be different this time. Unfortunately, it went down in the DM.
1: I took you back so Harrison can have a dad, and you keep leaving me home alone. What are you doing to our family?
2: Jesus, don't worry about what I'm doing. You're lucky I'm with you.
1: My God.
0: Hey, come on, man.
2: Someone else
0: Oh, someone's going to want her for real. They're going to treat her right and be a better example
1: anymore
0: for your kid.
1: I can't do this anymore. You're going to have to move back in with your mom. And I mean today. Pack your and get out.
2: Bullshit. You get out.
1: Fine. I will.
0: He is a jerk. But the question, though, that I asked was, should he be allowed to be a part of his son's life?
3: Yes.
0: And automatic 100%. He isn't a good person. He's not a good partner. But I had to remind Taylor, you chose to procreate with this person. Now you've brought a life into the world. It's not about your feelings anymore. It's not about his feelings anymore. It's about what's best for the child.
4: Which was kind of a shocking, you know, stance when I heard you talk to her about that, because I feel like he is kind of cheating on the family, and he is
0: 100%.
4: Like, really disrespectful to the kid, because when you're stepping out like this, you know, the time it takes to invest into a side chick is the time that you can be putting into your child.
0: Well, I get all of that, and I don't agree with anything that he's done, but it is in the best interest of the child to have both parents involved in the child's life. Of course, it's better if mommy and daddy stay together, but you know what? Honey, this is the real world. You're still a family if you're not under the same household. I'm hoping he can be a better father. I've been through this personally. My two oldest daughters, I never kept them from their fathers. I never told them they could not see them,
3: which was something I didn't understand at first.
0: Well, automatic, and I know that. And I also never allowed drama into my life, because they need that relationship. They need that. They love their fathers. There was a time that they said I was the worst of all time and that their dad was the best and blah, blah, blah, blah. I let that happen because I knew eventually that my daughters were smart kids and they had this idea of what a father should be.
3: Well, I think a lot of kids put their dad in particular
0: on
3: a pedestal.
0: Dad and mom. Well,
3: yeah.
0: Mainly dads, though. You're right,
3: yeah,
0: automatic.
3: You put it on the pedestal.
0: I know my daughters did, and I was hurt by it. But at the same time, they learned. And guess what? They do have relationships with them, and that's good.
3: I didn't understand it, especially going into it like not having any kids, not having any experience with kids, and being like an insta dad. I was like, why would you even want to have this guy in your life? And it did not make sense to me. But then I realized that they were going to figure it out eventually.
0: Yes,
3: they did figure it out eventually.
0: They figured out who they are, and also what I taught them is, you can't try to make someone into something they aren't. You must accept them for who they are. Love them for what they can give you and not be disappointed by an idea in your head that doesn't exist. Mm. You know, I mean, I don't know.
4: That's, how long did it take you to get to that realization?
0: Like, it took a long time, Anthony.
4: Yeah,
0: it took a long time.
4: I couldn't imagine somebody disrespecting me like the homie did on the call, or, you know, the things that may have been said to you, and then turning around and being like, okay, well, you need to go hang out with your dad.
0: And not only that, Anthony, it took years when he would talk badly about me to my daughter. You know what I mean? To my daughters. And
3: that was the part that I didn't get.
0: And I wouldn't say anything.
3: They don't need to go over there. And Dana was always like, no, they need to have a relationship. They'll figure it out. And they did figure it out.
0: They figured it out.
4: I think some people might laugh at this concept, but I feel like I would have to like make sure that, you know, my partner doesn't talk disrespectfully about me in front of the kid. That would be my concern.
0: It's
3: unavoidable, dude.
0: Still do it. I don't care.
4: Yeah,
0: my daughters know who I am, and I know who I am, and they love me for that. Whatever anybody else says about me is not going to change who I am at my core. So, yes, it's hard. It's hurtful.
3: And at the end of the day, they wanted a relationship.
0: And I put my kids first, because their well-being is what matters most to me. And they're happy and they're well-adjusted, and it took me a long time, and it took them a long time. But we're here. One big happy family. Okay, crazy, but happy. 877-730-DCS1. 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

0: Central Illinois' number one for new hit music, Y103. It's time for What's Your Sign with Sir Mahdi. Let's get you that psychic reading. Woo! Mahdi, welcome. How are you?
1: I'm good. Thank you.
0: I'm a little crazy. It's been a weird last couple of weeks, so I can't wait to ask about our spiritual forecast for us as a whole collectively. First, though, we are going to get a reading. Call 877-730-DCS1. You can leave a message.
1: Hello. My name's Alyssa. I would love a psychic reading. I'm here with my boyfriend, so please tell me everything you know that you can know about us. Thank you.
0: She sounds happy. She sounds silly.
1: Yeah.
0: And her man in the background is probably so bothered. So.
2: I noticed that he didn't say anything.
0: He didn't say a word, girl. Yeah. What are you feeling about them?
1: Specifically for her, also for him, of course. She's being called to learn from her past, to drop the fears. There's a lot of healing that's taking place inside of her, and that's going to continue to take place. She's being called to step out of her comfort zone and do something new here with this relationship. It does feel like this relationship will bring her a lot of healing, and it's actually a part of her soul contract, her soul journey as a human being here on Earth. She signed up to be in this relationship to really learn from it.
2: What is a soul contract?
1: When we are souls prior to us being reincarnated, we agree to certain events that are needing to take place in our life so that we can learn and expand, because our soul's purpose here on Earth is really to learn and grow and evolve so that we don't have to be reincarnated. The more we learn, the less we have to be attached to the earthly realm.
0: What are we looking like? Spiritual forecast, because it has been crazy on my end. What's happening to all of us this week?
1: The energy of this week is a lot more lighter. There's this influence of having easygoing type of energy, having us go into a more balanced type of week. I love this energy because we're focusing on the things that matter to us and we're working really hard.
0: Mm-hmm.
1: These are the type of people that are going to really take the right steps forward to get to a place of their life that is going to evolve them. There's a lot of relationship energy also coming through. So there's a lot of maybe looking at each other with like the googly eyes. There's a lot of that beautiful type of vibe this week. So it's a really positive week for everybody. Follow your heart this week.
0: Funny, I looked at DJ Automatica, gave him the googly eyes when you said that. Hey, fall back in love with your person. And if you'd like a spiritual reading right now with Sir Mahdi, call us 877-730-DCS1. You can call, you can text, leave a voice message. We make sure she gets the voice messages as well. And please follow her at Illis Divinity. She does the one-on-one classes. Her social media really is every day dropping all kinds of great gems. And it's funny when you go back, Mahdi, something's happening in the news cycle or whatever, and you're like, look what I told y'all last month.
1: I freak out myself.
0: Well, we love it. All right. Thank you. We'll talk to you next Monday. Love you.
1: Love you guys.
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8: This is R.J. Crace with your stories now. Illinois is launching a new Department of Early Childhood on Wednesday, marking one of the governor's top education priorities. The new agency will consolidate a number of early childhood-related services that had been spread across multiple state agencies. July 1st also marks the beginning of work to establish the Office of State Public Defender. Also taking effect is a new reporting requirement for the Department of Corrections. The agency will have to provide annual reports detailing contraband found in prisons, how it got there, disciplinary actions taken, and medical responses involving correctional staff. The Decatur metro area's unemployment rate rose to 5.6% in May, up from 5.1% a year ago, according to IDES. Government was the sector with the largest job gain over the year. Manufacturing saw the biggest decline. Unemployment increased in all 12 Illinois metro areas over the year. For more stories, podcasts, and videos, visit nowdecatur.com.
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0: Y103, Central Illinois' number one hit music station. Today's down in the DM, completely different. Okay, Edgar, he DM'd me. Edgar is not the person in this down in the DM.
1: Ooh.
0: Edgar's concerned because his dad, Miguel, got this young girlfriend named Laura. Now they're married.
1: Mm-hmm.
0: And he says, Laura doesn't have any photos of my father up on her social media.
1: Oh.
0: Nothing. Nothing on Facebook, nothing on Instagram. And she's acting single.
1: Oh.
0: The way she dresses, the
1: so
0: way
1: he don't
0: she
1: like his dad's girlfriend?
0: You know, automatic, I'm not sure, but that's kind of what we need to talk to him about. Edgar, is that kind of an accurate description so far that I'm giving of Laura?
2: Yep, that's correct. My stepmom basically in IG.
0: Okay, you know what? You don't have to say that about her, though.
2: Why not? I mean, it's true.
1: Okay, Edgar, what's up, man? DJ Automatic. I just got a question for you. How old are you?
2: 19.
1: How old's your stepmom?
2: She's 28.
1: And how old is your dad?
2: 51.
1: Oh, okay.
3: This is a lot. Where's your real mom at? Like, is she around? Like, do you have a relationship with her?
2: Yeah. They got a divorce about 5 years ago. My mom said my dad was having, like, this midlife crisis, so she just kind of let him.
0: You're 19. Are you still staying with your dad, or are you on your own already?
2: I stay with my mom, but I do go over to see my dad a lot.
1: I'm assuming your stepmom's pretty hot, though, right?
2: And, I just kind of way. She has fake everything, you know, big lips, a fake Kardashian, if you will. I know she's just using my dad for money.
0: I'm sure your dad is getting something out of this too, though, Edgar. He must care about her or something.
2: Yeah, I mean, he's clueless, though. I tell him about her IG and Snap all the time, and he tells me he could care less about social media.
3: So basically, your dad's sponsoring his little IG, and like, is he like, let me get, is he buying her all kinds of stuff?
2: Bruh, he buys her anything she wants. She goes like last week.
0: How long have they been married?
2: Almost a year. They went to Vegas one weekend and came back married.
0: So how are we going to do this, guys? Do you have a name of the guy she's talking to? Do we have any information?
2: You can say your name is Ray. I saw her talk to him a lot.
0: Okay. All right. So which one of you is calling stepmom Laura?
1: Well, since Anthony, you know, he does a lot of IG entertaining, I think this should be something that he could do.
3: Should we say about that? But honestly, I think if we're leaning more of the married route, which I think might be the situation here, you're closer to that than I am. So
2: I don't care who does it.
0: Oh, you could do this one. You need to be full-on creepy IG guy with her. And you need to, I mean, honestly, I think Anthony's right. You could offer, like, trips, clothes, and purses, and I don't know.
1: No, I get it. I could just go, like, the creepy old dude at the club vibe.
0: Okay, let's do the call. What is your stepmother's phone number?
2: Well, first of all, she's not my stepmom. She's my dad, whatever. I don't even know what to call her.
0: You know, I get it. This is sensitive. Just give me her phone number so we can call. Her name is Laura, and Otto, you're going to be Ray.
1: All right.
0: Please write that down.
1: I got it.
4: Hello?
1: Is this the beautiful Laura?
4: Who's this?
1: It's Ray, your favorite Instagram follower.

0: Y103, Central Illinois' number one hit music station. This is the second part of today's Down in the DM. Okay, so Edgar hit us up because his dad is married to a woman named Laura. Laura's only 28. His pops is 51 years old. And so he really thinks that Laura is trying to take advantage of his father.
1: I know she's just using my dad for money. I tell him about her IG and Snap all the time, and he tells me he could care less about, you know, social media.
0: Ooh, so there's a lot going on. Automatic is on the phone right now. Is Laura really trying to take advantage of this man, or is Edgar jealous of his stepmom? Let's find out if it's going down in the DM.
2: Hello?
3: Is this the beautiful Laura?
2: Who's this?
3: It's Ray, your favorite Instagram follower.
2: How'd you get my numbers?
3: Come on, girl. You know I got my ways. You should be asking me why it took so long for me to call you.
2: It's like that, huh?
3: Oh, yeah, it's like that. I know you got a lot to offer.
2: A lot to offer. Well, what are you trying to offer me?
3: I was hoping I could take you to Miami for the weekend so we could get some beach time, maybe some...
2: Wait, okay. You want to take me to Miami?
3: Did I stutter, girl? Come on.
2: Okay. So when are you trying to take me to Miami?
3: I was thinking, you know, maybe leave Friday and I could have you back by Sunday night.
2: Can I bring a friend?
3: You can actually bring three friends, but... The one thing is they all have to be hot. You can't be bringing any, you know.
2: Okay, hold on. Let me get this clear. I can bring three friends to Miami this weekend, and where are we going to stay?
3: I already got this set up. It's right on the water. There's plenty of room for everybody to, you know, everybody to sleep. And you and your girls, I just need to know if you're coming or not.
2: Yeah, I got to check with my girls to make sure they can go, but, and I got to talk to my husband, too.
3: Your husband? You're married? Like, married?
2: Yeah, I'm married, but, I mean, I got friends, too.
1: So what are you, Laura? What are you? Are you married or
2: what?
1: Not?
0: Laura, this is Dana Cortez from the Dana Cortez Show. That person who just broke in is your husband's son, Edgar. He had us call you to see if you would go to a trip, on a trip with another man, and it sounded like you were ready to go.
2: What the f*** are you talking about?
1: Married but had friends mean. I can't wait to show my dad this.
2: Wow. Show your dad what? That I said I was married and then I had to check with him? You need to stop this, Edgar.
1: You're
2: my God. Okay. Well, you know what? I'm your dad's friend, and you really shouldn't talk to your stepmom like that.
1: You're not my mom. You're a high price.
2: Oh, my God. I love you too, honey. Okay?
0: All right, hold on. Obviously, slow down. You two, you're not going to get along anytime soon if you keep talking to each other like
1: this.
0: We're
1: never going to be cool. We're never going to be cool. I don't like...
0: Hey, Edgar, you don't need to talk like that. That's what I'm just saying. She literally just said she was married.
2: This is stupid. I don't have time to play these stupid little childish games with this guy.
3: You did say you were married, but you did also say you have friends.
0: She's gone. She hung the phone up.
1: Of course she did.
4: Dude, your stepmom sucks.
3: Yeah,
1: she's not my mom.
0: Look, I get why you might not like her, but she did tell the man that she was married.
1: I'm glad I recorded the whole thing.
3: Oh,
1: I can't wait to show this to my dad.
0: You recorded this?
3: I kind of have a feeling your dad's not going to care, though. And he might actually fire back on you.
0: You might be the one he's mad at.
1: Bro, you heard her.
0: Just let us know what your dad says. You record it, you're going to show him. I don't think he's going to leave her.
1: Oh, I will. I'll let y'all know.
0: It did not go down in the DM. Mm. She clearly said, I'm married. Either way, there's...
3: But she did say, I have friends. And a lot of times when somebody in this kind of situation says, oh, I have friends, it means that they have friends with benefits.
0: I don't believe that. I really don't. Mm. Either way, I'm going to tell you something right now. It doesn't matter what we think, and it doesn't matter what Edgar thinks. It matters what Edgar's father thinks. Mm. And once you express your opinion to your son, your daughter, your mother, your father, your aunt, your friend, whatever it is about their partner, if they choose to stay with that person, now it's up to you.
3: It's on them, you're right.
0: It's on them.
3: I personally don't think her dad is going to go anywhere either which way.
0: And it's none of his business.
4: Nah, it is not. I don't believe he's going to go anywhere either. And I am very grateful that my parents got divorced when I was young. Because I think Edgar's just adjusting to his dad dating again.
0: Oh.
4: And that's just a weird situation if you
0: Well, not dating. Aren't they married?
4: Yeah, but
0: either way, he's
4: moving
0: unhappy.
4: Moving on to a new woman.
0: And she's young.
4: Yes, and it's just a lot to process.
3: Sure.
4: And for me, it's my whole life I've been used to my parents dating. So this isn't weird to me.
3: My parents got divorced when I was an adult.
4: Oh.
3: And my dad going out and dating was a whole different thing.
4: Yeah.
3: And I didn't think it would affect me, but I had a serious problem with the woman he dated.
0: Well, I don't know. Just that your parents are married 30 plus years. So it's different for you. All you, my sister-in-law, Sister Maddox, my brother-in-laws all had, it was like it really impacted your life, which I know was shocking because it shocked me. You're grown up. You're like, whatever. But when it all went down, it was so emotional.
3: Yeah, I just didn't think, I thought, well, you know, they're getting a divorce. They're adults. I'm an adult. I already have a family. I'm not worried about it. And I was I felt like a jealous kid again. Like, I felt like, why is it my dad talking to this woman? This woman, why? She can't be a part of our family. Why? And then,
0: who is this lady?
3: Yeah. And then I was like, wait, was he cheating with her? Oh, she's that. Oh, I don't want her. And so I'll be honest. I never became friends with her. I never talked to her. My dad passed and she went away.
0: Thank goodness. Anyway, that's another topic.
3: That's a whole
0: other topic.
3: She was running some scams.
0: Do you think that he'll leave the father? Do you think the father will leave this woman if Edgar plays the down of the DM for him? That's the first question. Number two, is it any of your business to be telling your father, your mother, your son, your daughter, whomever, who they need to date?
3: I never told my dad.
0: Okay. 877-730-DCS1. 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

0: Y103, Central Illinois' number one hit music station. I was talking earlier about a painting that sold for the most ever by a female artist. Frida Kahlo's painting, El Sueño La Cama. You're not going to believe how much money it sold for. It was at a Sotheby's auction, which is like the pinnacle of auctions, right? I've never been to one, never been invited to one. But I know your brother's auto, my brother-in-law's work for Sotheby's, and they sell like these.
1: But they work on the real estate side.
0: But still, it's all amazing.
1: But they do have access to the auction stuff.
0: Yeah, yeah. So here's how the auction, it all went down.
2: And now, ladies and gentlemen, to sleep perchance, to dream, we come to El Sueño La Cama, one of Frida Kahlo's most storied, poignant, and psychologically complex self-portraits. An evocative and spectral meditation on the cycle of life, death, and rebirth. And I'm going to start the bidding at $22 million here.
0: $47 million
2: here. Get here. Fair warning now, it's against you for the last time at $47 million. Anna, it's yours. Thank you very much indeed.
0: Okay, so I thought $47 million. I got chills just listening to it. I thought that's it. By the time you pay fees and everything, it's like close to $55 million.
3: Whoa.
1: Dang.
0: Is what that painting.
1: Just a reminder of how poor I really am.
0: Yeah, well, Frida Kahlo would not have liked that, though. She was so against that whole thing, but it doesn't matter. It was sold to one person, a collector.
4: Respectfully, she's the one with the unibrow, right?
0: Yeah, yep. Yeah. No, she loved it. Yeah, she painted her unibrow. Total respect
4: she
0: there.
4: She painted a unibrow?
0: Well, yeah, in her painting.
1: No, in her
0: self-portrait.
1: Painting.
4: Oh, I thought she put
1: she
4: it on.
1: She grew it in real life.
0: She grew it in real life, yeah. But, gosh, can you imagine having that much money that you're just going to have this painting hanging in your foyer. Oh, like, it's not even a big
4: absolutely
0: deal.
4: Absolutely not. My imagination is not that rich.
0: I know that art is subjective, but my goodness, that's just a whole lot of money.
4: Was this the same place they sold Tupac's car?
0: No.
4: That's a different place?
0: No, it's a different place.
1: Different auction house.
0: Different, but that's still, that car is going to go for a lot of money, too. I know Otto said he used to do pest control for very wealthy people. That's why his brothers now work for Sotheby's, but you said they'd have pieces of art like that just laying on the ground.
1: Oh, I would be walking around these people's estates. They're not mansions, estates. And I would be spraying for bugs. And they'd be like, don't spray on that painting over there. That's like $1 million or $2 million on. And it's just on the floor.
0: Oh, just thrown on the ground. Mm, I guess when you have that much money, you just don't care. Something like this, I would covet.
4: And I guess like estates are, you said it's not a mansion, it's an estate. It's like.
0: What's the difference, Otto?
1: Acres.
0: Really?
1: Yeah, property. Like the amount of land that is surrounding it.
0: Man.
1: And how well it's taken care of.
0: Okay. So we're talking about million versus 30 million.
1: Exactly. Oh, tens of millions versus.
0: Yeah. I don't. I've never been to an estate. I don't think. How many rooms does one family need?
4: Yeah.
0: That's what I always think. How many cars is going to make you happy?
4: I always think, where do you go to the bathroom in there?
0: I don't know.
4: Dang.
0: All right. We'll be back after this. Don't forget to listen to the Dana Cortez Show podcast, free on all platforms. 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

She'll be all right. 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And in fact, tonight, she did confirm. The cold never lasts, my darling.

0: Y103, Central Illinois' number one hit music station. Summertime when you were little, didn't you love playing outside? Mm. And it didn't matter if it was hot and you were sweating. Now I don't even like to walk to the elevator. But what is it about when you're little? You don't want to come inside the house.
1: I'd love going to the park. I love going to baseball practice. Oh. I love going to the pool. I love summer, period.
0: Automatic. I know you know this story. My grandmother, because I was an only child, my Nana raised me, and she would take me to the city pool. And it would open at 11 a.m. I'm not kidding you. I would cry to get there early. We'd be there at 10:30. So I could be like first or second in line. I'd have my little beach towel.
1: If we would have grown up in the same city, I would have been right there with you.
0: You would have been with you.
1: But,
0: with me, right?
1: It would have been me and my friends.
0: So it was 11 a.m. Think about this, okay? My grandmother would sit at the park underneath this big, fat mesquite tree. I was just this huge, giant tree. I wouldn't leave till 7 p.m.
1: Jeez.
0: I would make my grandmother sit out there.
1: She obviously brought you a lunch.
0: She did. She would either get me church's chicken or she would make it.
1: Oh.
0: And it was like the best ever. And then she would say, Mija, come on, let's go. And I'd pretend I wouldn't hear her. I would just swim to the other side of the pool. Okay, so we have a call. We have mom Alexis and daughter Aubrey. Hi, welcome to the Dana Cortez Show. How are you doing?
2: Good.
0: Oh, Aubrey, you sound like such a cutie. How old are you, Mija?
2: Six.
0: Okay, well, obviously you're calling because you heard me and Otto and Anthony talking about our favorite things to do during summer. What do you like doing?
2: Go swimming.
0: It's fun. It's so hot and it feels good when you jump in that pool, right?
2: Yeah.
0: Are you really hungry after you swim?
2: Yeah.
0: What is your favorite thing to eat after you get out of the pool?
2: Anything.
0: You're like, whatever, right? Whatever. I love that. But have you ever been so thirsty that you drink out of a water hose?
2: No.
0: Well, hold on. Let me talk to your mom. Mom, have you drank out of a water hose?
3: Yeah.
0: You better let that little girl drink some water hose water.
4: No,
0: no. You better let her
4: drink some water. We don't have to pass down to the next generation.
0: Yes, we do.
4: No, we don't.
0: That's why we still look good. That's why it's a fountain of youth.
3: Exactly. Tell them, Dana.
1: Builds character.
0: It does. All right. We'll be right back. Don't move. 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
1: Scherlinger.
2: There you go. The Pussycat Doll girl celebrating her birthday today.
3: Don't you wish your girlfriend was hot like me? Don't you wish your girlfriend was a freak like me?
1: She's so beautiful. Like, seriously, she's one of the most beautiful women in the world and talented. She is a classically trained vocalist. She sings opera.
4: All that to do, don't you? Like, Don't You is a wild song if you go back and listen to it.
2: All right, next we're going to 1993 when Biggie drops his debut single, Party and Bullshit.
5: I was a terrorist since the public school era. Bathroom passes, cutting classes, we did that.
1: The introduction of Biggie Smalls.
2: Yes, it was. All right, next we're going to 2003 when Nelly, P. Diddy, and Murphy Lee released the hit single, Shake Your Tail Feather. Was a number one hit, and it stayed at number one for 4 weeks on the Hot 100.
4: And anytime we get the opportunity to show appreciation to Murphy Lee, I love it. He's such an underrated MC.
2: And it was his only number one hit.
4: Yeah, no, shout out to him. Murphy Lee don't miss on features, dog.
2: All right. We're going to 2010 when Drake was sued by Playboy Enterprises over the use of the song Falling in Love by Hamilton, Joe Frank, and Reynolds. Claimed that Drake used the sample without clearing it.
6: You know, a lot of girls be thinking my songs are about them, but this is not to get confused. This one's for you. Baby, you my
1: man, Drake's been taking samples without clearing them since the beginning.
2: I think early on in your career, you just kind of hope that they don't notice.
1: Well, that everybody noticed
2: they
1: that
2: They noticed,
1: one.
2: Yeah.
4: When you get up into the big leagues, you can't do that.
1: Jack and samples, yeah, you're going to get popped.
2: All right, next we're going to 2015 when Meek Mill releases his second album, Dreams Worth More Than Money.
7: He was the baddest, I was the realest, we was the flyest, up in the bed.
2: So the album debuted at number one. This was a platinum single, and it could be, the one with Drake and Meek Mill is probably his biggest one now, but it's one of his biggest songs. And this is the album that Meek got mad at Drake for not tweeting out any promotional stuff about it.
1: Well, they're back together again. Let's not talk about the past.
2: All right, last we're going to 2018 when Drake releases his fifth studio album, Scorpion.
8: God's plan. God's plan.
2: So this album sold 732,000 copies first week. 160,000 of them were actual CDs or vinyl, and it went 5 times platinum.
1: It's still one of my favorite Drake projects to date. He doesn't do bad, but this is one of my top 5 for sure.
4: I just don't like the B-side of it. I don't think we needed that.
2: Well, it was 2 albums.
4: I don't think we needed the B-side. But great project, man.
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0: The Dana Cortez Show is on Y103, Central Illinois' number one for new hit music. What is a super taster? Are you a super taster? There's a test you can take. So let me break down why we're talking about this. Earlier, I don't even know what it was. We were talking about food or something. Food, and we asked for some phone calls, and Thomas called us, and he said this.
1: I'm a super taster, so I can go to places and just tell what they're putting in there. And so I can just recreate it.
0: Thomas, what's a super taster?
1: They have a higher tasting palate, and pretty much anything that a super taster makes, it's like heavenly to most people.
0: Line two, Jessica, are you a super taster?
2: I am.
0: Oh my gosh. How did you find out?
2: I went to French pastry school. Wine was what I picked. Got a couple of years of wine training, and they're like, man, you're really good at this for being new to wine. And they're like, we'd like to try this test. And I was like, okay. So they basically took blue food dye and dropped it on my tongue. It showed that I had probably like double, if not triple, the amount of taste buds that everybody else. So it made it a heck of a lot easier for me to pull out the different notes from the grapes.
0: You were cheating in school and didn't even know it.
2: Yeah, right.
0: No, listen, I have to ask you. Does it affect your love life in any way?
2: No, it doesn't.
0: Okay.
2: I mean, valid question, right?
0: You took like a second answer. That's the first thing I thought about. I'm like, I don't know.
2: And honestly, after I found out that I had that, it started tracking a little bit more. Like, it's like that scene in Ratatouille where he's talking about all of the different flavors and the zinginess and the colors. It made sense to me because I could eat something somebody created and be able to pull out all of these random ingredients. You know, it was just kind of like a party trick.
0: That's such a great visual because I see all of the things in that movie and it's like fireworks. And for you, you were able to take those fireworks and tell us the ingredients that caused the explosion in your mouth.
2: Right.
0: And that could be taken various ways. Jessica?
2: That's what she said.
0: Slow down, Michael Scott. I love you, Jessica. Thank you so much. Thank you for calling. Call back more often. Love you. Bye.
2: Bye.
0: So how do we take the test, Otto? Because you said, you know, she was talking about the blue dot.
3: You put a blue food coloring dot on your tongue. And from there, you'll be able to see the number of mushroom-shaped bumps, which are called fungiform papillae. And I think they're taste buds. And
0: if you have
3: more than 30 in that blue spot, then you are a super taster.
0: Do you know who is a taste bud? Grimace.
3: Oh, yeah.
0: McDonald's. That's why he's that blobby looking, the fungi, whatever.
3: Fungiform papillae or something like that.
0: That might be why certain people are highly sensitive to particular herbs.
3: Cilantro.
0: Cilantro is one of them. I love it.
4: I don't like cilantro.
0: Lisa is on line one. Otto, she said you got the test wrong for super taster. Lisa, what did he say wrong? What do we need to do?
5: Okay, so what you need to do is you need to take a piece of acetate or even those old folders, plastic folders.
0: Yeah.
5: Take a hole punch, make a hole, lay that on your tongue, and then put the blue dot on there so that you have a controlled amount, a little circle to count in.
0: Yes, because if not, it's just going to be all everywhere.
5: Exactly. And then how do you gauge? Well, I think it's about this much.
0: And then Otto just told me also we need a magnifying glass. I was like, right. Okay, I didn't even think about that.
3: Yeah. Well, good thing you were here to clean up my mess.
0: Yeah, thank you.
5: And as far as cilantro, originally, way back in the beginning of genes, everybody thought cilantro tasted funky, like soap. I think it tastes like soap.
4: I'm one of those cilantro tastes like soap people.
3: Really?
0: You're probably a super taster, Anthony.
4: I'd hope so. My life's been kind of boring, so I don't think I'm
0: you need a super taster. Anthony A.
3: That's a new claim to fame.
0: Stand-up comedian, a.k.a. super taster. Hey, if I bring some food coloring in tomorrow, let's do our tongues.
3: That's a great idea.
0: All right. Remember, listen to the Dana Cortez Show podcast on demand. 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

agenda. 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